0: outside wall.
1: White flag has already come out. The leaders are in turn one.
2: Kyle Busch, Denny Hamlin, and Carl Edwards make it to turn number one. Here comes Edwards to the outside on Hamlin.
0: That's the battle for the second spot for the final time down the back stretch here at New Hampshire. Hamlin to the inside. Edwards to the outside. A power move by Edwards. One final shot to see if Edwards has anything for Kyle Busch.
1: Carl Edwards goes to second. He's two car lengths behind Kyle Busch, but not close enough. Kyle Busch finally wins in 2006. He'll take the Lennox Industrial Tools 300, milking the fuel right down to the very last lap. He'll be going to victory lane.
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7: We're enjoying a much-needed break from the stormy weather out there. We're going to stay largely dry even into tomorrow. In the mountains, a comfortable 62 degrees tonight with mostly clear skies, and then a high of 82 on Wednesday, mainly sunny with a light northwest wind. Now that humid air is going to start to pump back in here on Thursday. Also going to be hotter with temperatures into the mid-80s in the mountains, mid-90s in the triad. We also have a chance for some showers and thunderstorms to develop by late day Thursday. Right now, best rain and storm chances look to be overnight Thursday and into the day on Friday. We do have some cooler highs heading into the weekend. They'll drop down into the 70s in the mountains and 80s in the triad. With your first warning weather forecast, I'm WXII 12 News Chief Meteorologist Lainey Pope.

0: from Allison Krauss. 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
2: Enjoying a much-needed break from the stormy weather out there. We're going to stay largely dry even into tomorrow. In the mountains, a comfortable 62 degrees tonight with mostly clear skies, and then a high of 82 on Wednesday, mainly sunny with a light northwest wind. Now that humid air is going to start to pump back in here on Thursday. Also going to be hotter with temperatures into the mid-80s in the mountains, mid-90s in the triad. We also have a chance for some showers and thunderstorms to develop by late day Thursday. Right now, best rain and storm chances look to be overnight Thursday and into the day on Friday. We do have some cooler highs heading into the weekend. They'll drop down into the 70s in the mountains and 80s in the triad. With your first warning weather forecast, I'm WXII 12 News Chief Meteorologist Lainey Pope.

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2: We're enjoying a much-needed break from the stormy weather out there. We're going to stay largely dry even into tomorrow. In the mountains, a comfortable 62 degrees tonight with mostly clear skies, and then a high of 82 on Wednesday, mainly sunny with a light northwest wind. Now that humid air is going to start to pump back in here on Thursday. Also going to be hotter with temperatures into the mid-80s in the mountains, mid-90s in the triad. We also have a chance for some showers and thunderstorms to develop by late day Thursday. Right now, best rain and storm chances look to be overnight Thursday and into the day on Friday. We do have some cooler highs heading into the weekend. They'll drop down into the 70s in the mountains and 80s in the triad. With your first warning weather forecast, I'm WXII 12 News Chief Meteorologist Lainey Pope.

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0: enjoying a much-needed break from the stormy weather out there. We're going to stay largely dry even into tomorrow. In the mountains, a comfortable 62 degrees tonight with mostly clear skies, and then a high of 82 on Wednesday, mainly sunny with a light northwest wind. Now that humid air is going to start to pump back in here on Thursday. Also going to be hotter with temperatures into the mid-80s in the mountains, mid-90s in the triad. We also have a chance for some showers and thunderstorms to develop by late day Thursday. Right now, best rain and storm chances look to be overnight Thursday and into the day on Friday. We do have some cooler highs heading into the weekend. They'll drop down into the 70s in the mountains and 80s in the triad. With your first warning weather forecast, I'm WXII 12 News Chief Meteorologist Lainey Pope.
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2: Hi there, folks. My name is Tim Green. I am the pastor at Victory Church in Ruffin, North Carolina. That's R-U-F-F-I-N. And it's our privilege for our little church to bring you this Bible reminder this evening. Just to remind you that Jesus loves you. He really does. You're the apple of his eye. Your name is carved in the palm of his hand. He adores you and loves you so much, he went to a cross and he bled and died for your sins and mine. And he wants to live inside each and every one of us. I ask you tonight, do you know the Savior? It's my prayer that you do know him in the free pardon of sin, that you have called upon him and asked him into your heart. If you haven't, friend, you need to call upon him right now. The Bible says that his spirit will not always dwell with man, but he's dwelling.

0: with us right now, so we have an opportunity to call upon him. And I pray that you'll do that. I pray that you will call upon the Lord and ask him into your heart. Let me help you do that. Would you just pray this prayer with me? Heavenly Father, we call upon you, believing with all of our heart. And I ask you, Lord Jesus, to forgive me of my sin. Ask you, Lord, to take all of my sin away and bury it in the depths of the sea. Please forgive me. Please come into my heart. Please save me, because I believe. If you'll pray that prayer believing, Jesus promised that he would write your name in the Lamb's Book of Life. So friend, I hope and pray that you just prayed that prayer with me and you just became a Christian. How wonderful it is. The Bible says there's rejoicing in heaven when one soul is saved. Praise the Lord for that. Maybe tonight you'd say, Brother Tim, I know I'm saved and on my way to heaven, but I'm facing a terrible situation in my life. Friend, I want you to know Jesus cares. He said, come unto me, bring your burdens to me, and I'll carry them for you. He wants to carry that burden for you tonight. Just simply call upon him right now. Let me pray with you. Heavenly Father, for those that are hurting tonight, please help them. Please make a way, meet their need. Maybe it's someone that's sick, someone that's going through a terrible physical situation. Lord, I pray that you would bless them and help them and heal them as only you can. Those with financial problems, marital problems, family problems, whatever it might be, Lord, I pray that you would help them and bless them in Jesus' precious name, and amen. I wanted to read this verse of scripture this week. It's in Matthew 19 and verse 26. But Jesus beheld them and said unto them, with men this is impossible, but with God all things are possible. We know God can do anything, don't we? But there are some things that God can't do. And that's what I wanted to talk about this evening. Once Christ forgives us, he can no longer see our sin. Isn't that wonderful? Micah 7:19 says, God will cast our sins into the depths of the sea to never, ever be remembered again. And you know, Paul said, if we bring up those old sins that's been forgiven, if we bring those back up, then we're just crucifying the Savior all over again. And we don't want to do that, do we? No, once Christ has forgiven us, we are forgiven. What sins are you talking about? I don't remember them anymore. That's what the Lord says when we bring up past sins that's already been forgiven. He says, what sins are you talking about? I can't remember those anymore, because he's buried them in the depths of the sea to never, ever be remembered again. Folks, once we are forgiven, we are totally forgiven. 100% all of our sins are gone. Thanks for listening to Bible Reminder. May God bless you. Hope you have a wonderful evening. Hope that the Lord will continue to bless you and help you in every way possible. Good night, everybody.
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1: 2 Thessalonians chapter 3, those first five verses offer an amazing prayer for our kids. We have the opportunity to put power behind our youngsters, to cover them in prayer. Prayer is so powerful. Why? Because God is so powerful. And at first, Paul says, pray that the word of God would move swiftly and have an impact. We are ambassadors carrying the word. Faith comes by hearing, and hearing by the word of God. Our kids are to be witnesses, and we are behind them praying for that, and also that they would be protected. Protected from evil, protected from wicked. There's also a defensive covering of prayer that we are to pray. It's all in those first five verses of 2 Thessalonians chapter 3. Pray it, and watch this be the best back to school ever for our youngsters as lives are changed by their witness.
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You know, some of the most powerful words Jesus ever spoke weren't about the past, but the future. Welcome to Through the Bible. I'm Steve Schwetz, your host, and I'm glad that you're here with us as we open God's Word together. Now, in this study, Dr. J. Vernon McGee brings us to what's often called the third major discourse in the book of Matthew. Now, discourse may sound a little bit formal. Don't worry. It simply means sermon or teaching. This one, known as the Olivet Discourse, is Jesus' message from the Mount of Olives about the end times. Now, as we mentioned last time, this chapter really lays the groundwork for understanding important books like Daniel, Zechariah, and Revelation, places that we'll visit together if you stay with us on the Bible bus for the whole journey. Now, in just a few minutes, Dr. McGee is going to mention his notes and outlines, and you can get your free copy in our app or over at ttb.org by downloading our digital book, Briefing the Bible. 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Now, before we begin, let's hear from Norman, a fellow passenger on the Bible bus with us. I've just completed my sixth trip through the Bible. Wow, Norman, congratulations. If I do my math right, that's 30 years. I continue. I'm amazed that I'm still learning something new every day. When I first started listening, it was on an FM station in Cedarville, Ohio. After several years, I started listening on your website. After I retired in 2020, I started listening to your app. Each morning, I go for my half-hour walk and listen. What amazes me most is that when I first started listening, the primary method of transmission was terrestrial radio, and the languages available were relatively few. I have seen it grow to where the number of languages is staggering, and the methods of transmitting them are hard to imagine. I'm so thankful that TTB is able to continue, and I look forward to the next 5 years of learning even more of God's Word. Well, Norman, I agree with you. It really is amazing how faithful God has been. No one could have imagined how wide and how deep this ministry would go. God certainly is faithful to His Word, isn't He? Now, here's a quick note. This is from Isaac. I'm a college student and was raised in a Christian home. If I'm honest, I've always been afraid of Revelation. It seemed dark and eerie, but as I studied,

0: with McGee, I found it's about hope. Thanks for the instruction. My trust in the Lord continues to grow with each book. I'm now with you for the entire trip. Well, it's great to hear from you, Isaac. I'll be sure to save you a seat. Now, from the parables to his words about what's ahead, Jesus is teaching us how to live with eternity in view. How is he speaking to you as we study Matthew together? You can drop us a note in the app. You can even hit the speak button and just talk it into there, and it'll transcribe it if you've got an iPhone or an Android device, which we've all got one of those, don't we? 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Let's pray together as we open God's Word. Lord, would you open our hearts as we listen, and then help us to understand the truth of your Word and the truth of who you are. We pray this in the name of Jesus. Amen. Now here's Dr. J. Vernon McGee with our study of Matthew 24 on Through the Bible.
1: Now, friends, we turn in our study today to the 24th chapter of the Gospel of Matthew. This is the third and the last major discourse in the Gospel of Matthew. We've had the Sermon on the Mount. We've also had the mystery parable discourse in Matthew 13. And now in Matthew 24 and 25, we have the Olivet discourse, so-called, because that's where it was given. And if you have a friend, you ought to call them now and ask them to listen in, because all three of these major discourses are misunderstood, and it has given such a wrong conception of what Christianity is, what the Bible is all about, and what God intends to do. Now, we want to urge you to write in and ask for our notes and outlines if you do not have them. And so as we begin today, let me just briefly recapitulate some of the things we said last time. Our Lord has now denounced the religious rulers, and he's turned his back on Jerusalem and says their house, the temple, is left desolate, and they'll not see him until they say, "Blessed is he that cometh in the name of the Lord." Apparently, there is a postponed kingdom, therefore. There's so many that object to that. Well, may I say that you're certainly going to have to object to the language of the Lord here. He says it's postponed, doesn't he? He says that he'll not establish it at this time, but that he's coming again to establish it. Now, the apostles were a little surprised at that, too. They didn't like the idea of a postponed kingdom. So they come to him, and they say, "Look around at these buildings. You say this house left desolate." And the temple then was made up of many buildings. It was still in process of building. However, at this time, it was a very beautiful thing, a very large thing. It was the temple of Herod, white marble, very beautiful. And now it's to be left desolate. And he says to them, "Do you really see this? You don't see it like it's going to be, because there'll not one stone be left upon another. All of it's to be thrown down." Now, I was there at the Wailing Wall several years ago, and the tour director wanted to call attention to the way that the stone was worn away there, where over the years they had wept at the Wailing Wall. Well, that's there, and that's worth noting. But frankly, that's not what impressed me. The thing that impressed me was the fact that they are not all just one kind of stones. They're all kinds of stones. And we're told that the Wailing Wall, which was built after this, it was made up of the stones taken from different buildings, different periods. And you go to the pinnacle of the temple, which evidently is that corner of the temple area. You'll find there, since they've excavated recently, and I know when I was there, I noticed again the different kinds of stones that come from the different periods. What does that mean? That means not one stone is left on another. They had to go pick them up from different places. Titus really destroyed that city. Now, they come to him with three questions. The apostles are so much in shock. In fact, they've had a trauma going up the Mount of Olives, and they've had a huddle. They've talked this over. They come with three questions, and he's going to answer them. "Tell us, when shall these things be?" That means, when will one stone not be left upon another? Now, Matthew does not have that part of the

discourse at all. You will find that over in the Gospel of Luke, and you'll find segments of it in Mark. But actually, Luke carries that section. Why? Because Matthew is the gospel of the kingdom. The king is presented here, and that present destruction has something to do with this age in which we live, but has nothing to do with way off down yonder in the future, the king is coming. So Matthew doesn't carry that part. Now Luke says, when ye shall see Jerusalem compassed with armies, you will know that this time has come, for when one stone will not be left upon another. And many of those that heard him there that day were present in 70 A.D. when Titus surrounded the city, laid siege to it, and cut it off from the rest of the world. And when he finally breached the wall and got in, it was terrible what he did. And he destroyed that city. He demolished it as it had never been before. And you must recall that it had been destroyed several times before, especially by Nebuchadnezzar. And now it is destroyed, and that part has been fulfilled. In other words, one-third of the Olivet Discourse has been fulfilled. Now the next two questions, what shall be the sign of thy coming, and what is the sign of the end of the world, or the end of the age? The world never comes to an end. There's going to be a new earth brought on the scene. This one will make way for a new one, but it's just like you trade in your old car for a new car. You're not without a car. You can't say, that's the end of the car age for me. I don't have a car anymore. Well, you do. You traded the old one in, got a new one. And we're going to trade the old world in, at least the Lord is, for a new one. And the world never comes to an end. It's the end of the age. And that's the way they're asking it, by the way. And he's going to answer it now in the chronological and logical order, which is the last question he'll answer first. What is the sign of the end of the age? And what is the sign of his coming? Now, this has to do with his coming to the earth to establish his kingdom, and the church is not in the picture here at all. The church actually is gone by the time you get to the end of the age here. It's the last days of the nation Israel. Now, we believe that he's talking about the Great Tribulation period. Somebody says, can you know that? Why, sure we know that, because he labels it the Great Tribulation period right in this discourse. I imagine that some folk thought that some fundamental preacher thought of that term, the Great Tribulation. Our Lord's the one who thought of it. He's the one that gave it its name, and we'll be coming to that next time when we see the Great Tribulation period. That is, if we don't get to it today, and we're not moving too fast through here, because this is a very important section, by the way. Now, you'll notice here, and Jesus answered and said unto them, take heed that no man deceive you. Verse 4. Now, that word, take heed and let no man deceive you, is, I think, to characterize the entire age. We're in the front end of it, of course, but it's a word of caution that's given and will be especially true in the Great Tribulation period, because that's when the Antichrist is to appear. But we are told today elsewhere to beware of false teachers, not false prophets. Anybody starts prophesying today, you can poo-poo them right out of the scene as far as the Christian is concerned, because prophets are not for this period, but we are to beware of false teachers. And there are a great many of those around. We must test it by Scripture. I read a letter, maybe some of you will recall it, from a lady that was in a cult, and how the Lord delivered her out of that cult. Fact of the matter is, I have another letter here before me, and it just came in, and I'd like to share it with you because of the fact that it illustrates what I'm talking about. This comes from a woman who apparently has a very important position in an insurance company in downtown Los Angeles. Now, she says here, I'm reading now, about 20 years ago, a well-meaning friend introduced me to, and I can't mention it, it's a cult, and you mention it, you get in trouble on the radio, so I don't mention it, I don't want to get in trouble. A friend introduced her to this cult. After going to her church for 1 year as her

recruit I switched on the radio during lunch. You were giving your noon Bible study. I listened and learned. And then she tells about how her entire family then went to a good church in the area in which she lived. Friends, may I say to you that you need to beware today of false teaching. There's a lot of it around, not only in Southern California, but all over this land today. And he says, take heed that no man deceive you, for many shall come in my name, saying, I'm Christ, and shall deceive many. Now there to be false Christs. We have them. There are few around today. Not as many right now as there were a few years ago. We had a couple here in Southern California. One had a holy city up here in Northern California. But whether it's Northern or Southern California, you don't have any holy cities. Not in this state, or any other state for that matter. But this man was a man that he expected any minute to be called to Washington to solve the problems of the world. Well, you don't send to the holy city in California to get the solution to the problems of the world. One's coming from the Holy of Holies in heaven someday, and he'll solve the problems. Now, in the end time, there is to be a false Christ. Now, I believe that our Lord, there upon the Mount of Olives, looked down to the end of the age, to this great tribulation period, and here at the beginning, he's bridging the gap. Now, I recognize that there are many good teachers today, much better than I am, that take the position that immediately he moves to the end of the age. Well, I think you find the fulfillment of it, the entire spectrum of the scriptures fulfilled at the end. But I do think he's bridging the gap. Now, if you disagree with that, you'll be in mighty good company, I know. But, of course, if you want to be right, I'm sure you'll want to go along with me right here. Now, will you notice this? He says, many shall come in my name, saying I am Christ, and shall deceive many. That's the rider on the white horse at the end of the age when Antichrist comes. Ye shall hear of wars and rumors of wars. See that ye be not troubled, for all these things must come to pass, but the end is not yet. Wars and rumors of wars are not signs that we're at the end of the age by any means. And I think he's bridging now the gap. It's so easy to think a major war is indicative that we're at the end of the age. Actually, it's not. There have been, I forget how many wars, 200 and some odd major wars in the past 5,000 or 6,000 years, and I think we've had maybe 200 years of peace in that time. But wars and rumors of wars are not the sign. I remember when I was a boy, and I was just a little boy at the end of World War I, and I remember hearing my dad and others talking about the books that were coming out then, saying that this was the end of the world, as they put it in those days, because we had just had a World War I. Well, after that, we had a worldwide depression and a World War II and the atom bomb. And during World War II, remembering what had happened in World War I, I said to my congregation when I was pastor out here in Pasadena, I said to them, after World War II, you wait and see, there'll be a wheelbarrow load of books saying that we're at the end of the world, as they'll put it, because we've had World War II. But you know, I was wrong. There wasn't a wheelbarrow load of books. There were two wheelbarrow loads of books that came out at that time, and they all were very sensational. Well, we've come a long way since World War II, and so it might be well just to listen to the Lord again and quit listening to these false teachers. And ye shall hear of wars and rumors of wars. See that ye be not troubled, for all these things must come to pass, but the end is not yet. And friends, man will never solve the problem of war. He thinks he's going to. The League of Nations was to do that, and then the United Nations, and I don't know what will be coming up in the future, but they'll have something, because nothing will work until the Prince of Peace comes. Can't have peace without him. Now, will you notice he says in verse 7, for nation shall rise against nation, and kingdom against kingdom, and there shall be famines, and pestilences, and earthquakes, in divers places. All these are the beginning of

Tolerance. Now, this characterizes the whole age, and we've had all of these. Right now, the population explosion has the world frightened, and rightly so, my beloved. They're starving to death by the thousands and millions, and that's going to increase. It has to increase. But the old black horse of famine hasn't ridden yet. He's going to ride one of these days, and it'll be at the end of the age that he'll really come forth. These are just the beginning of sorrows that we see today. I think we've come now to our first time word. I think now that we're entering the great tribulation period, and I believe that this is the thing that characterizes it. Now, let me very briefly mention to you what I have on my chart that might be helpful. You and I are living in the age of the church, or the age of the Holy Spirit, as some like to speak of it. And in the world today, the Bible divides mankind into three groups. Paul says, give none offense, neither to the Jew or the Gentile or the church of God. Those are the three groups in the world. Now, he's calling out a people to his name out of both Israel and the Gentiles, and one of these days, that group will be taken out of the world. Then the great tribulation begins. And I think this is what you have here now in verse 9, the beginning, actually, of the great tribulation period. Then shall they deliver you up to be afflicted, and shall kill you, and ye shall be hated of all nations for my name's sake. Now, who's he talking about? The church? No. He's talking about the nation Israel. This is anti-Semitism on a worldwide scale. And I'd like to inject this at this point because it's important. And I trust it might be important for Christians today. My friend, as long as the church, the true church, is in the world, you could never have worldwide anti-Semitism, because the church will resist that. No real believer in the Lord Jesus could hate the Jew. That's an impossibility. Now, I think liberalism has given a false front to these people, and in the final analysis would finally turn against them. But long as the church is in the world, the true church, why, there'll not be worldwide anti-Semitism. But when the true church is removed, I think it'll break out worldwide. Verse 10, and then shall many be offended, shall betray one another, and shall hate one another. And many false prophets shall arise and deceive many. Now, we are not to pay attention to false prophets. Peter says, as there were false prophets among the people, that is Israel, there'll be false teachers among you. We're to beware of false teachers. And here it's a warning against false prophets, which the nation Israel was to beware of. And because iniquity shall abound, the love of many shall wax cold. Now, that's a principle, of course, that you could apply that to today, as there are many principles here. A great many people today, because of the way the world is going. I met a preacher. I'd been in school with him. And he had joined everything. He'd become a liberal. He drinks his cocktails, smokes his cigarettes, and he lives just like the world. He told me, no use fighting it. He said, McGee, you don't fight City Hall, you join it. Well, I fight City Hall in that sense, by the way. I'm not about to join it. You see, because of the iniquity that's around him, he was telling me about in his church, how much of this had gotten in his church. He's not going to fight it. And because iniquity shall

0: of men and shall wax cold. It'll be more true in that day, of course. Now, verse 13 is supposed to be a startling verse, but he that shall endure unto the end, the same shall be saved. Now, he that shall endure unto the end. Well, now somebody says, you see, you got to endure. Yeah, but who endures? Well, when I read the book of Revelation, I find out that he stopped the whole forces of nature and of evil and even of good. And he said, we're going to seal so many. Who is it that's going to endure to the end? Those that he sealed at the beginning, of course. And he says, my sheep, regardless of the period or regardless of the sheep, they're going to make it through to the end. He said that when he starts out of 100 sheep, he always comes through. Now, who is it that endures to the end? Those that are his will be recognized because they'll endure to the end. I think, again, we got a great principle there. When somebody says to me today, I knew so-and-so, he was very active in the church, he was a deacon in the church, and now he's gone into sin. Is he a child of God? I can't answer it. I don't know what to say, because I don't know. Really, I don't know. We just have to wait. I tell them that the pigs will eventually get to the pig pen, and the prodigal sons will all get back to the father's house eventually. It is confusing to find a son in the pig pen, and sometimes you find a little pig up in the father's house. And Peter says the sow that was washed has returned to a wallowing again. The pig did get up there. One of the little pigs went up with the prodigal son, got a nice little pink ribbon around his neck, and he had his teeth washed with Pepsodent. And I want to tell you, he looked very much like a real believer, but he wasn't, you see. He that shall endure to the end, the same shall be saved. You just have to wait. Sometimes a sheep gets in the mud. Sometimes a son gets into the pig pen, but he's going to get out, friends. Why? Because he has a wonderful shepherd. A sheep is safe because we got a wonderful shepherd, friends. And that's what he's saying here. The same shall be saved. Now, we come to another strong statement. I'm going to save it till next time to go into detail. And the gospel of the kingdom shall be preached in all the world for a witness unto all nations, and then shall the end come. Now, some that do not agree with the premillennial interpretation, we have a lot of amillennialists running around today, and an amillennialist is, well, that's it, ah, that's what you think of when you hear that. They believe that, some of us believe there are two or three gospels, that there's a gospel of the kingdom and gospel of the grace of God, and that God has several methods of saving people. I'm going to talk about that next time when we talk about this gospel of the kingdom, of whether God has several methods, or whether really he has only one method, and actually these today that are trying to say that there are several gospels, actually don't they really believe that there are at least two ways of being saved? And friends, God has never had but one way to save sinners, and that's through the death of Christ on the cross. And we can show that next time. We're going to begin right there. Until then, may God richly bless you, my beloved.
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2: We're enjoying a much-needed break from the stormy weather out there. We're going to stay largely dry even into tomorrow. In the mountains, a comfortable 62 degrees tonight with mostly clear skies, and then a high of 82 on Wednesday, mainly sunny with a light northwest wind. Now that humid air is going to start to pump back in here on Thursday. Also going to be hotter with temperatures into the mid-80s in the mountains, mid-90s in the triad. We also have a chance for some showers and thunderstorms to develop by late day Thursday. Right now, best rain and storm chances look to be overnight Thursday and into the day on Friday. We do have some cooler highs heading into the weekend. They'll drop down into the 70s in the mountains and 80s in the triad. With your first warning weather forecast, I'm WXII 12 News Chief Meteorologist Lainey Pope.

Alan Jackson, Brooks and Dunn, George Strait, their home in Southern Virginia and the Piedmont Triad. 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

0: enjoying a much-needed break from the stormy weather out there. We're going to stay largely dry even into tomorrow. In the mountains, a comfortable 62 degrees tonight with mostly clear skies, and then a high of 82 on Wednesday, mainly sunny with a light northwest wind. Now, that humid air is going to start to pump back in here on Thursday. Also going to be hotter with temperatures into the mid-80s in the mountains, mid-90s in the triad. We also have a chance for some showers and thunderstorms to develop by late day Thursday. Right now, best rain and storm chances look to be overnight Thursday and into the day on Friday. We do have some cooler highs heading into the weekend. They'll drop down into the 70s in the mountains and 80s in the triad. With your first warning weather forecast, I'm WXII 12 News Chief Meteorologist Lainey Pope.
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2: We're enjoying a much needed break from the stormy weather out there. We're going to stay largely dry even into tomorrow. In the mountains, a comfortable 62 degrees tonight with mostly clear skies, and then a high of 82 on Wednesday, mainly sunny with a light northwest wind. Now that humid air is going to start to pump back in here on Thursday. Also going to be hotter with temperatures into the mid-80s in the mountains, mid-90s in the triad. We also have a chance for some showers and thunderstorms to develop by late day Thursday. Right now, best rain and storm chances look to be overnight Thursday and into the day on Friday. We do have some cooler highs heading into the weekend. They'll drop down into the 70s in the mountains and 80s in the triad. With your first warning weather forecast, I'm WXII 12 News Chief Meteorologist Lainey Pope.

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0: We're enjoying a much-needed break from the stormy weather out there. We're going to stay largely dry even into tomorrow. In the mountains, a comfortable 62 degrees tonight with mostly clear skies, and then a high of 82 on Wednesday, mainly sunny with a light northwest wind. Now that humid air is going to start to pump back in here on Thursday. Also going to be hotter with temperatures into the mid-80s in the mountains, mid-90s in the triad. We also have a chance for some showers and thunderstorms to develop by late day Thursday. Right now, best rain and storm chances look to be overnight Thursday and into the day on Friday. We do have some cooler highs heading into the weekend. They'll drop down into the 70s in the mountains and 80s in the triad. With your first warning weather forecast, I'm WXII 12 News Chief Meteorologist Lainey Pope.
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2: We're enjoying a much-needed break from the stormy weather out there. We're going to stay largely dry even into tomorrow. In the mountains, a comfortable 62 degrees tonight with mostly clear skies, and then a high of 82 on Wednesday, mainly sunny with a light northwest wind. Now that humid air is going to start to pump back in here on Thursday. Also going to be hotter with temperatures into the mid-80s in the mountains, mid-90s in the triad. We also have a chance for some showers and thunderstorms to develop by late day Thursday. Right now, best rain and storm chances look to be overnight Thursday and into the day on Friday. We do have some cooler highs heading into the weekend. They'll drop down into the 70s in the mountains and 80s in the triad. With your first warning weather forecast, I'm WXII 12 News Chief Meteorologist Lainey Pope.

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3: We're enjoying a much needed break from the stormy weather out there. We're going to stay largely dry even into tomorrow. In the mountains, a comfortable 62 degrees tonight with mostly clear skies, and then a high of 82 on Wednesday, mainly sunny with a light northwest wind. Now that humid air is going to start to pump back in here on Thursday. Also going to be hotter with temperatures into the mid-80s in the mountains, mid-90s in the tropics.

0: bad. We also have a chance for some showers and thunderstorms to develop by late day Thursday. Right now, best rain and storm chances look to be overnight Thursday and into the day on Friday. We do have some cooler highs heading into the weekend. They'll drop down into the 70s in the mountains and 80s in the Triad. With your first warning weather forecast, I'm WXII 12 News Chief Meteorologist Lainey Pope.
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Willie, Randy, Ronnie. 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

0: 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They grab his feet, smack him till he cries. He goes home the next afternoon.
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2: We're enjoying a much needed break from the stormy weather out there. We're going to stay largely dry even into tomorrow. In the mountains, a comfortable 62 degrees tonight with mostly clear skies, and then a high of 82 on Wednesday, mainly sunny with a light northwest wind. Now that humid air is going to start to pump back in here on Thursday. Also going to be hotter with temperatures into the mid-80s in the mountains, mid-90s in the triad. We also have a chance for some showers and thunderstorms to develop by late day Thursday. Right now, best rain and storm chances look to be overnight Thursday and into the day on Friday. We do have some cooler highs heading into the weekend. They'll drop down into the 70s in the mountains and 80s in the triad. With your first warning weather forecast, I'm WXII 12 News Chief Meteorologist Lainey Pope.

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3: We're enjoying a much needed break from the stormy weather out there. We're going to stay largely dry even into tomorrow. In the mountains, a comfortable 62 degrees tonight with mostly clear skies, and then a high of 82 on Wednesday, mainly sunny with a light northwest wind. Now that humid air is going to start to pump back in here on Thursday. Also going to be hotter with temperatures into the mid-80s in the mountains, mid-90s in the triad. We also have a chance for some showers and thunderstorms to develop by late day Thursday. Right now, best rain and storm chances look to be overnight Thursday and into the day on Friday. We do have some cooler highs heading into the weekend. They'll drop down into the 70s in the mountains and 80s in the triad. With your first warning weather forecast, I'm WXII 12 News Chief Meteorologist Lainey Pope.
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2: We're enjoying a much needed break from the stormy weather out there. We're going to stay largely dry even into tomorrow. In the mountains, a comfortable 62 degrees tonight with mostly clear skies, and then a high of 82 on Wednesday, mainly sunny with a light northwest wind. Now that humid air is going to start to pump back in here on Thursday. Also going to be hotter with temperatures into the mid-80s in the mountains, mid-90s in the triad. We also have a chance for some showers and thunderstorms to develop by late day Thursday. Right now, best rain and storm chances look to be overnight Thursday and into the day on Friday. We do have some cooler highs heading into the weekend. They'll drop down into the 70s in the mountains and 80s in the triad. With your first warning weather forecast, I'm WXII 12 News Chief Meteorologist Lainey Pope.

and the eyes that used to burn for me. Now they no longer look my way. And the love that used to be, why, it just got lost in yesterday.

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0: enjoying a much-needed break from the stormy weather out there. We're going to stay largely dry even into tomorrow. In the mountains, a comfortable 62 degrees tonight with mostly clear skies, and then a high of 82 on Wednesday, mainly sunny with a light northwest wind. Now, that humid air is going to start to pump back in here on Thursday. Also going to be hotter with temperatures into the mid-80s in the mountains, mid-90s in the triad. We also have a chance for some showers and thunderstorms to develop by late day Thursday. Right now, best rain and storm chances look to be overnight Thursday and into the day on Friday. We do have some cooler highs heading into the weekend. They'll drop down into the 70s in the mountains and 80s in the triad. With your first warning weather forecast, I'm WXII 12 News Chief Meteorologist Lainey Pope.
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2: We're enjoying a much-needed break from the stormy weather out there. We're going to stay largely dry even into tomorrow. In the mountains, a comfortable 62 degrees tonight with mostly clear skies, and then a high of 82 on Wednesday, mainly sunny with a light northwest wind. Now that humid air is going to start to pump back in here on Thursday. Also going to be hotter with temperatures into the mid-80s in the mountains, mid-90s in the triad. We also have a chance for some showers and thunderstorms to develop by late day Thursday. Right now, best rain and storm chances look to be overnight Thursday and into the day on Friday. We do have some cooler highs heading into the weekend. They'll drop down into the 70s in the mountains and 80s in the triad. With your first warning weather forecast, I'm WXII 12 News Chief Meteorologist Lainey Pope.

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Alabama, the Judds, Kenny Rogers, George Strait. 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

0: enjoying a much-needed break from the stormy weather out there. We're going to stay largely dry even into tomorrow. In the mountains, a comfortable 62 degrees tonight with mostly clear skies, and then a high of 82 on Wednesday, mainly sunny with a light northwest wind. Now, that humid air is going to start to pump back in here on Thursday. Also going to be hotter with temperatures into the mid-80s in the mountains, mid-90s in the triad. We also have a chance for some showers and thunderstorms to develop by late day Thursday. Right now, best rain and storm chances look to be overnight Thursday and into the day on Friday. We do have some cooler highs heading into the weekend. They'll drop down into the 70s in the mountains and 80s in the triad. With your first warning weather forecast, I'm WXII 12 News Chief Meteorologist Lainey Pope.
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Willie, Randy, Ronnie. 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

0: You know, some of the most powerful words Jesus ever spoke weren't about the past, but the future. Welcome to Through the Bible. I'm Steve Schwetz, your host, and I'm glad that you're here with us as we open God's Word together. Now, in this study, Dr. J. Vernon McGee brings us to what's often called the third major discourse in the book of Matthew. Now, discourse may sound a little bit formal. Don't worry. It simply means sermon or teaching. This one, known as the Olivet Discourse, is Jesus' message from the Mount of Olives about the end times. Now, as we mentioned last time, this chapter really lays the groundwork for understanding important books like Daniel, Zechariah, and Revelation, places that we'll visit together if you stay with us on the Bible bus for the whole journey. 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Now, before we begin, let's hear from Norman, a fellow passenger on the Bible bus with us. I've just completed my sixth trip through the Bible. Wow, Norman, congratulations. If I do my math right, that's 30 years. I continue. I'm amazed that I'm still learning something new every day. When I first started listening, it was on an FM station in Cedarville, Ohio. After several years, I started listening on your website. After I retired in 2020, I started listening to your app. Each morning, I go for my half-hour walk and listen. What amazes me most is that when I first started listening, the primary method of transmission was terrestrial radio, and the languages available were relatively few. I have seen it grow to where the number of languages is staggering, and the methods of transmitting them are hard to imagine. I'm so thankful that TTB is able to continue, and I look forward to the next 5 years of learning even more of God's Word. Well, Norman, I agree with you. It really is amazing how faithful God has been. No one could have imagined how wide and how deep this ministry would go. God certainly is faithful to His Word, isn't He? Now, here's a quick note. This is from Isaac. I'm a college student and was raised in a Christian home. If I'm honest, I've always been afraid of Revelation. It seemed dark and eerie, but as I studied with McGee, I found it's about hope. Thanks for the instruction. My trust in the Lord continues to grow with each book. I'm now with you for the entire trip. Well, it's great to hear from you, Isaac. I'll be sure to save you a seat. Now, from the parables to his words about what's ahead, Jesus is teaching us how to live with eternity in view. How is he speaking to you as we study Matthew together? You can drop us a note in the app. You can even hit the speak button and just talk it into there, and it'll transcribe it if you've got an iPhone or an Android device, which we've all got one of those, don't we? You can also email us at BibleBus@ttb.org, or you can write to Box 7100. 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Let's pray together as we open God's Word. Lord, would you open our hearts as we listen, and then help us to understand the truth of your Word and the truth of who you are. We pray this in the name of Jesus. Amen. Now here's Dr. J. Vernon McGee with our study of Matthew 24 on Through the Bible.
1: Now, friends, we turn in our study today to the 24th chapter of the Gospel of Matthew. This is the third and the last major discourse in the Gospel of Matthew. We've had the Sermon on the Mount. We've also had the Mystery Parable Discourse in Matthew 13. And now in Matthew 24 and 25, we have the Olivet Discourse, so-called, because that's where it was given. And if you have a friend, you ought to call them now and ask them to listen in, because all three of these major discourses are misunderstood, and it has given such a wrong conception of what Christianity is, what the Bible is all about, and what God intends to do. Now, we want to urge you to write in and ask for our notes and outlines if you do not have them. And so as we begin today, let me just briefly recapitulate some of the things we said last time. Our Lord has now denounced the religious rulers, and he's turned his back on Jerusalem and says their house, the temple, is left

desolate, and they'll not see him until they say, blessed is he that cometh in the name of the Lord. Apparently there is a postponed kingdom, therefore. There's so many that object to that. Well, may I say that you're certainly going to have to object to the language of the Lord here. He says it's postponed, doesn't he? He says that he'll not establish it at this time, but that he's coming again to establish it. Now, the apostles were a little surprised at that, too. They didn't like the idea of a postponed kingdom. So they come to him, and they say, look around at these buildings. You say this house left desolate, and the temple then was made up of many buildings. It was still in process of building. However, at this time, it was a very beautiful thing, a very large thing. It was the temple of Herod, white marble, very beautiful. And now it's to be left desolate. And he says to them, do you really see this? You don't see it like it's going to be, because there'll not one stone be left upon another. All of it's to be thrown down. Now, I was there at the Wailing Wall several years ago, and the tour director wanted to call attention to the way that the stone was worn away there, where over the years they had wept at the Wailing Wall. Well, that's there, and that's worth noting. But frankly, that's not what impressed me. The thing that impressed me was the fact that they are not all just one kind of stones. They're all kinds of stones. And we're told that the Wailing Wall, which was built after this, it was made up of the stones taken from different buildings, different periods. And you go to the pinnacle of the temple, which evidently is that corner of the temple area. You'll find that since they've excavated recently, and I know when I was there, I noticed again the different kinds of stones that come from the different period. What does that mean? That means not one stone is left on another. They had to go pick them up from different places. Titus really destroyed that city. Now, they come to him with three questions. The apostles are so much in shock. In fact, they've had a trauma going up the Mount of Olives. And they've had a huddle. They've talked this over. They come with three questions, and he's going to answer them. Tell us, when shall these things be? That means, when will one stone not be left upon another? Now, Matthew does not have that part of the discourse at all. You will find that over in the Gospel of Luke, and you'll find segments of it in Mark. But actually, Luke carries that section. Why? Because Matthew is the gospel of the kingdom. The king is presented here, and that present destruction has something to do with this age in which we live, but has nothing to do with way off down yonder in the future, the king is coming. So Matthew doesn't carry that part. Now Luke says, when ye shall see Jerusalem compassed with armies, you will know that this time has come. For when one stone will not be left upon another. And many of those that heard him there that day were present in 70 A.D. when Titus surrounded the city, laid siege to it, and cut it off from the rest of the world. And when he finally breached the wall and got in, it was terrible what he did. And he destroyed that city. He demolished it as it had never been before, and you must recall that it had been destroyed several times before, especially by Nebuchadnezzar. And now it is destroyed, and that part has been fulfilled. In other words, one-third of the Olivet Discourse has been fulfilled. Now the next two questions, what shall be the sign of thy coming, and what is the sign of the end of the world, or the end of the age? The world never comes to an end. There's going to be a new earth brought on the scene. This one will make way for a new one, but it's just like you trade in your old car for a new car. You're not without a car. You can't say that's the end of the car age for me. I don't have a car anymore. Well, you do. You traded the old one in, got a new one. And we're going to trade the old world in, at least the Lord is, for a new one. And the world never comes to an end. It's the end of the age. And that's the way they're asking it, by the way. And he's going to answer it now in the chronological and logical order, which is the last question he'll answer first. What is the sign of the end of the age? And what is the sign of his coming? Now, this has to do with his coming to the earth to establish his kingdom.

And the church is not in the picture here at all. The church actually is gone by the time you get to the end of the age here. It's the last days of the nation Israel. Now, we believe that he's talking about the Great Tribulation period. Somebody says, can you know that? Why, sure we know that, because he labels it the Great Tribulation period right in this discourse. I imagine that some folk thought that some fundamental preacher thought of that term, the Great Tribulation. Our Lord's the one who thought of it. He's the one that gave it its name, and we'll be coming to that next time when we see the Great Tribulation period. That is, if we don't get to it today, and we're not moving too fast through here, because this is a very important section, by the way. Now, you'll notice here, and Jesus answered and said unto them, take heed that no man deceive you. Verse 4. Now, that word, take heed and let no man deceive you, is, I think, to characterize the entire age. We're in the front end of it, of course. But it's a word of caution that's given and will be especially true in the Great Tribulation period, because that's when the Antichrist is to appear. But we are told today elsewhere to beware of false teachers, not false prophets. Anybody starts prophesying today, you can poo-poo them right out of the scene as far as the Christian is concerned, because prophets are not for this period, but we are to beware of false teachers. And there are a great many of those around. We must test it by Scripture. I read a letter, maybe some of you will recall it, from a lady that was in a cult, and how the Lord delivered her out of that cult. Fact of the matter is, I have another letter here before me, and it just came in, and I'd like to share it with you because of the fact that it illustrates what I'm talking about. This comes from a woman who apparently has a very important position in an insurance company in downtown Los Angeles. Now, she says here, I'm reading now, about 20 years ago, a well-meaning friend introduced me to, and I can't mention it, it's a cult, and you mention it, you get in trouble on the radio, so I don't mention it, I don't want to get in trouble. A friend introduced her to this cult. After going to her church for 1 year as her recruit, I switched on the radio during lunch. You were giving your noon Bible study. I listened and learned. And then she tells about how her entire family then went to a good church in the area in which she lived. Friends, may I say to you that you need to beware today of false teaching. There's a lot of it around, not only in Southern California, but all over this land today. And he says, take heed that no man deceive you, for many shall come in my name, saying, I'm Christ, and shall deceive many. Now there to be false Christs. We have them. There are few around today. Not as many right now as there were a few years ago. We had a couple here in Southern California. One had a holy city up here in Northern California. But whether it's Northern or Southern California, you don't have any holy cities, not in this state or any other state for that matter. But this man was a man that he expected any minute to be called to Washington to solve the problems of the world. Well, you don't send to the holy city in California to get the solution to the problems of the world. One's coming from the Holy of Holies in heaven someday, and he'll solve the problems. Now, in the end time, there is to be a false Christ. Now, I believe that our Lord, there upon the Mount of Olives, looked down to the end of the age, to this great tribulation period, and here at the beginning, he's bridging the gap. Now, I recognize that there are many good teachers today, much better than I am, that take the position that immediately he moves to the end of the age. Well, I think you find the fulfillment of it, the entire spectrum of the scriptures fulfilled at the end. But I do think he's bridging the gap. Now, if you disagree with that, you'll be in mighty good company, I know. But of course, if you want to be right, I'm sure you'll want to go along with me right here. Now, will you notice this? He says, many shall come in my name, saying I am Christ, and shall deceive many. That's the rider on the white horse at the end of the age when Antichrist comes. Ye shall hear

wars and rumors of wars, see that ye be not troubled, for all these things must come to pass, but the end is not yet. Wars and rumors of wars are not a sign that we're at the end of the age by any means. And I think he's bridging now the gap. It's so easy to think a major war is indicative that we're at the end of the age. Actually, it's not. There have been, I forget how many wars, 200 and some odd major wars in the past 5,000 or 6,000 years, and I think we've had maybe 200 years of peace in that time. But wars and rumors of wars are not the sign. I remember when I was a boy, and I was just a little boy at the end of World War I, and I remember hearing my dad and others talking about the books that were coming out then, saying that this was the end of the world, as they put it in those days, because we had just had a World War I. Well, after that, we had a worldwide depression and a World War II and the atom bomb. And during World War II, remembering what had happened in World War I, I said to my congregation when I was pastor out here in Pasadena, I said to them, after World War II, you wait and see, there'll be a wheelbarrow load of books saying that we're at the end of the world, as they'll put it, because we've had World War II. But you know, I was wrong. There wasn't a wheelbarrow load of books. There were two wheelbarrow loads of books that came out at that time, and they all were very sensational. Well, we've come a long way since World War II, and so it might be well just to listen to the Lord again and quit listening to these false teachers. And ye shall hear of wars and rumors of wars. See that ye be not troubled, for all these things must come to pass, but the end is not yet. And friends, man will never solve the problem of war. He thinks he's going to. The League of Nations was to do that, and then the United Nations, and I don't know what will be coming up in the future, but they'll have something, because nothing will work until the Prince of Peace comes. Can't have peace without him. Now, will you notice he says in verse 7, for nation shall rise against nation, and kingdom against kingdom, and there shall be famines, and pestilences, and earthquakes, and divers places. All these are the beginning of sorrow. Now, this characterizes the whole age, and we've had all of these. Right now, the population explosion has the world frightened, and rightly so, my beloved. They're starving to death by the thousands and millions, and that's going to increase. It has to increase. But the old black horse of famine hasn't ridden yet. He's going to ride one of these days, and it'll be at the end of the age that he'll really come forth. These are just the beginning of sorrows that we see today. I think we've come now to our first time word. I think now that we're entering the great tribulation period, and I believe that this is the thing that characterizes it. Now, let me very briefly mention to you what I have on my chart that might be helpful. You and I are living in the age of the church, or the age of the Holy Spirit, as some like to speak of it. And in the world today, the Bible divides mankind into three groups. Paul says, give none offense, neither to the Jew or the Gentile or the church of God. Those are the three groups in the world. Now, he's calling out a people to his name out of both Israel and the Gentiles. And one of these days, that group will be taken out of the world. Then the great tribulation begins. And I think this is what you have here now in verse 9. The beginning, actually, of the great tribulation period. Then shall they deliver you up to be afflicted, and shall kill you, and ye shall be hated of all nations for my name's sake. Now, who's he talking about? The church? No. He's talking about the nation Israel. This is anti-Semitism on a worldwide scale. And I'd like to inject this at this point because it's important. And I trust it might be important for Christians today. My friend, as long as the church, the true church, is in the world, you could never have worldwide anti-Semitism, because the church will resist that. No real believer in the Lord Jesus could hate the Jew. That's an impossibility. Now, I think liberalism has given a false front to these people, and in the

final analysis would finally turn against them. But long as the church is in the world, the true church, why, there'll not be worldwide anti-Semitism. But when the true church is removed, I think it'll break out worldwide. Verse 10, and then shall many be offended, shall betray one another, and shall hate one another. And many false prophets shall arise and deceive many. Now, we are not to pay attention to false prophets. Peter says, as there were false prophets among the people, that is Israel, there will be false teachers among you. We are to beware of false teachers. And here it's a warning against false prophets, which the nation Israel was to beware of. And because iniquity shall abound, the love of many shall wax cold. Now, that's a principle, of course, that you could apply that to today, as there are many principles here. A great many people today, because of the way the world is going. I met a preacher. I'd been in school with him. And he had joined everything. He'd become a liberal. He drinks his cocktails, smokes his cigarettes, and he lives just like the world. He told me, no use fighting it. He said, McGee, you don't fight City Hall, you join it. Well, I fight City Hall in that sense, by the way. I'm not about to join it. You see, because of the iniquity that's around him, he was telling me about in his church, how much of this had gotten in his church. He's not going to fight it. And because iniquity shall abound, the love of many shall wax cold. It'll be more true in that day, of course. Now, verse 13 is supposed to be a startling verse. But he that shall endure unto the end, the same shall be saved. Now, he that shall endure unto the end. Well, now somebody says, you see, you got to endure. Yeah, but who endures? Well, when I read the book of Revelation, I find out that he stopped the whole forces of nature and of evil and even of good. And he said, we're going to seal so many. Who is it that's going to endure to the end? Those that he sealed at the beginning, of course. And he says, my sheep, regardless of the period or regardless of the sheep, they're going to make it through to the end. He said that when he starts out of 100 sheep, he always comes through. Now, who is it that endures to the end? Those that are his will be recognized because they'll endure to the end. I think, again, we got a great principle there. When somebody says to me today, I knew so-and-so, he was very active in the church, he was a deacon in the church, and now he's gone into sin. Is he a child of God? I can't answer it. I don't know what to say, because I don't know. Really, I don't know. We just have to wait. I tell them that the pigs will eventually get to the pig pen, and the prodigal sons will all get back to the father's house. Eventually, it is confusing to find a son in the pig pen, and sometimes you find a little pig up in the father's house. And Peter says the sow that was washed has returned to a wallowing again. The pig did get up there. One of the little pigs went up with the prodigal son, got a nice little pink ribbon around his neck, and he had his teeth washed with Pepsodent. And I want to tell you, he looked very much like a real believer, but he wasn't, you see. He that shall endure to the end, the same shall be saved. You just have to wait. Sometimes a sheep gets in the mud. Sometimes a son gets into the pig pen. But he's going to get out, friends. Why? Because he has a wonderful shepherd. A sheep is safe because we got a wonderful shepherd, friends. And that's what he's saying here. The same shall be saved. Now, we come to another strong statement. I'm going to save it till next time to go into detail. And the gospel of the kingdom shall be preached in all the world for a witness unto all nations, and then shall the end come. Now, some that do not agree with the premillennial interpretation, we have a lot of amillennialists running around today, and an amillennialist is, well, that's it, ah. That's what you think of when you hear that. They believe that some of us believe there are two or three gospels, that there's a gospel of the kingdom and gospel of the grace of God, and that God has several methods of saving people. I'm going to talk about that next time when we talk about this gospel of the kingdom, of whether God has several methods, or whether really he has only one method, and actually these today that are trying to say that there are several gospels, actually don't they really believe that there are at least two ways of being saved? And friends, God has never had but one way to save sinners, and that's through the death of Christ on the cross
And we can show that next time. We're going to begin right

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the devil bowed his head because he knew that he'd been beat. And he laid that golden fiddle on the ground at Johnny's feet. Johnny said, "Devil, just come on back if you ever want to try again. 'Cause I told you once, you son of a gun, I'm the best there's ever been." 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
0: 2 Thessalonians chapter 3, those first five verses offer an amazing prayer for our kids. We have the opportunity to put power behind our youngsters, to cover them in prayer. Prayer is so powerful. Why? Because God is so powerful. And at first, Paul says, pray that the word of God would move swiftly and have an impact. We are ambassadors carrying the word. Faith comes by hearing, and hearing by the word of God. Our kids are to be witnesses, and we are behind them praying for that, and also that they would be protected. Protected from evil, protected from wicked. There's also a defensive covering of prayer that we are to pray. It's all in those first five verses of 2 Thessalonians chapter 3. Pray it, and watch this be the best back to school ever for our youngsters as lives are changed by their witness.
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4: We're enjoying a much-needed break from the stormy weather out there. We're going to stay largely dry even into tomorrow. In the mountains, a comfortable 62 degrees tonight with mostly clear skies, and then a high of 82 on Wednesday, mainly sunny with a light northwest wind. Now that humid air is going to start to pump back in here on Thursday. Also going to be hotter with temperatures into the mid-80s in the mountains, mid-90s in the triad. We also have a chance for some showers and thunderstorms to develop by late day Thursday. Right now, best rain and storm chances look to be overnight Thursday and into the day on Friday. We do have some cooler highs heading into the weekend. They'll drop down into the 70s in the mountains and 80s in the triad. With your first warning weather forecast, I'm WXII 12 News Chief Meteorologist Lainey Pope.

feels good. Put a little bit on my left shoulder. Yeah. 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Yeah.

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4: Hello, everyone. Chief Mike here from the Galax Fire Department with another segment of Chatting with the Chief. I have a special invitation for you. 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We are partnering with the Curtis Bartlett Fitness Center and the Virginia State Police for this memorial event. 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
3: From the WXII 12 First Warning Weather Center, I'm meteorologist Brian Slocum with your Wednesday forecast. Another hot and dry day, slightly less humid in the afternoon, but 90s or 90s for the Triad. Still going to feel pretty warm and summery today. Triad and foothills, actually. And we'll see temperatures in the lower 80s in the mountains. Plenty of sunshine to go around and not much heat relief in the form of a breeze. Winds are pretty light today. Temps tonight, mid to upper 60s west, lower 70s in the Triad. Thursday is likely going to be warmer and a bit more humid. Steamy conditions return to the area. Highs could be as warm as the low to mid 90s in the Triad. Isolated storms are possible Thursday afternoon. I don't think we'll see much of any rain until late Thursday night, and that rain chance continues into Friday. By Friday, temperatures start to come down. We get more of a northerly wind, and that drops temps into the low to mid 80s on Friday, and eight more 80s this weekend. Thursday night and Friday should be our stormiest period, but a few scattered storms may still linger into Saturday, more so Saturday than Sunday. From the WXII 12 First Warning Weather Center, I'm meteorologist Brian Slocum.
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1: 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For more than 20 years, we've been talking with you about your money, and a lot has changed during that time. We've gone from a few nightly news programs to 24/7 news feeds that keep us informed and sometimes overwhelmed. 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
2: 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Hey, come into Mayflower. 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Unbelievable. 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

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Hope it started off fantastic.

Nitty Gritty Dirt Band here. The good morning, good morning, good morning show. Cousin Andy with you. Welcome to Wednesday morning, 19th day of August. Hope you're doing good. Hope you're feeling fine this morning. Back to school it is. Some of you back in school. Some of you waiting another week or so, but hang in there. It's going to be a great school year for you. Just be careful. Make sure slow down a little bit in the school zones. Watch for the buses and all the little ones waiting on the buses in the mornings. And be careful. A lot more traffic, too, early in the mornings. You get your morning started right. Billy Currington and Don't It, 7:38. We'll check your weather forecast. Another hot summer day ahead. We got the forecast, temperatures, all that coming up for you. Tickets for the rodeo this weekend. A whole lot more on the way. Baby,

WXII-12 First Warning Weather Center. I'm meteorologist Brian Slocum with your Wednesday forecast. Another hot and dry day, slightly less humid in the afternoon, but 90s or 90s for the Triad. It's still going to feel pretty warm and summery today. Triad and foothills, actually. And we'll see temperatures in the lower 80s in the mountains. Plenty of sunshine to go around and not much heat relief in the form of a breeze. Winds are pretty light today.

0: Temps tonight, mid to upper 60s west, lower 70s in the Triad. Thursday is likely going to be warmer and a bit more humid. Steamy conditions return to the area. Highs could be as warm as the low to mid 90s in the Triad. Isolated storms are possible Thursday afternoon. I don't think we'll see much of any rain until late Thursday night, and that rain chance continues into Friday. By Friday, temperatures start to come down. We get more of a northerly wind, and that drops temps into the low to mid 80s on Friday, and eight more 80s this weekend. Thursday night and Friday should be our stormiest period, but a few scattered storms may still linger into Saturday, more so Saturday than Sunday. From the WXII 12 First Warning Weather Center, I'm meteorologist Brian Slocum.
1: All right, Brian, thank you much. It feels pretty good out there this morning, a little cooler at 63 here in the mountains, and mostly sunny, some foggy conditions too to deal with this morning. Drive safely. Abingdon, Virginia, mostly sunny, 65. Wilkesboro, 69. Winston-Salem of the Triad this morning at 72. Mostly sunny. Martinsville, 70. It's 68 in Mount Airy. Salem, 68. Roanoke at 68. And the New River Valley, Blacksburg, checking in this morning. It's 65 degrees.
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2: 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You got pro rodeo action Friday and Saturday. Going to be a great weekend in Low Gap. Gates open at 5. Rodeo starts at 7. And the band after the rodeo each evening. So you get rodeo and a concert. Wow. Bull riding, barrel racing, bronc riding. Oh, man, we're going to the phone lines. We got us a winner here coming in right now. And good morning, caller. You're our winner.
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2: All right, we got us a winner. I appreciate all the phone calls, Harold. We may have another round or two of those tickets to give away before Friday and Saturday to the rodeo in Low Gap here. It's going to be a great time for everybody. And Mustang Sally. Mustang Sally Productions. I talked to Sally the other day. She stopped by the studios, and she said, we are ready. We are going to have us a great rodeo. We're going to have a concert after. Hope everybody comes out. She said, let's fill this place up. And I want to say congratulations to Zach out of Galax just picked up the set of tickets. I may have more of them. You keep listening for your chance to win them. All right.

0: All right, let's go to where we going here. James called in this morning and wanted to hear this one right here. Good morning, James.
1: The most famous of all the voodoo queens that ever existed is Marie Laveau down in Louisiana. A lot of weird, ungodly tales about Marie. She's supposed to have a lot of magic.

0: That's good old Bobby Bear classic for you. James, hope you enjoyed that one. Thanks for making us your radio station. Hey, coming up here, 8 o'clock, it's the Jay's Way. Jay's Heating, Air, and Plumbing on the way at 8 until 8:30 with some great country classics mixed in and a lot to tell you about this morning. We'll have, Jamie's son will be with us. Jackson, we'll check that out here in just a little bit, get into the 8 o'clock hour. But y'all hang in there with us this morning. Couple shout-outs to get into this morning. We'll say hello to Tom out of Dublin, Virginia. Tom, thank you so much for tuning in this morning in Dublin. Appreciate you there, and you be safe out there, Tom. Have yourself a fantastic day. Always good to hear from you as you travel wherever you are going every morning. I know you're a busy, busy man, Tom, so thanks for listening to Classic Country on your morning adventures. And I've got Mark and Brenda out there early this morning. Thanks so much for always tuning in, and I'm going to make it to Checkers real soon, I promise. I got to meet all you folks there. You guys have been very faithful over all the years listening to us, sending out birthday cards to all the DJs and staff here at the radio station. We appreciate every single one of you there in Madison, Mayodan, North Carolina, and all the crew. Brenda wanted to pass along, everybody comes into Checkers, make sure you tell them your listeners of Classic Country, and she said everybody's just like family there to her, and we appreciate that. Have a good day, Brenda, you and Mark both, and certainly always appreciate you making us your radio station here in 98.1.
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4: Well, here we are, folks. Good morning, good morning, good morning to you. Welcome in to the Good Morning, Good Morning, Good Morning show. Another great hour. And we've got the Jay's Way here with Cousin Andy, and got a familiar voice on the line with us this morning.
5: Good morning, Andy. It's always good to be back with you and everybody listening this morning.
4: Folks, that's Jackson Vaughn calling from Jay's Heating, Air, and Plumbing. Jackson, a home solution advisor over there, fourth generation Vaughn in the business. And he's one of the few folks in the role like that actually holds his license. And welcome back, Jackson. It's been a while since I talked to you. I know you've been busy and had a good summer so far, I hope.
5: Oh, yeah. Thank you, Andy. I'm glad to be on here with you this morning because I have got some news I've been waiting to get on the air since Monday.
4: Oh, boy, we got news to talk about today. Let's not sit on it then, folks. If you want to the team direct at any point this morning, that number to call is 276-200-1936. Website jayisontheway.com. Jackson, now tell everybody what's going on as we open the show this morning.
5: All right, Andy. So the first half of the show, we're going to talk about a Costco promotion on our heat and air equipment that just came back at the very last second. We honestly didn't even think this was going to happen this year, and then it landed in our email Monday morning. It's going to run through the end of this month, and that is all. So if you are a Costco member and you've been putting off replacing your system, this right here is going to be the show to pay attention to.
4: Oh, boy, man. That's a good way to start a Wednesday morning, and then after the music break.
5: Yep, second half, we're going to switch over to the plumbing side. And it's a pretty important one as well. With all the flooding we've had around here, flood water has gotten down into the ground and mixed with the water supply in some areas. So we're offering a free water test to anybody who has been affected by those flood waters. I want folks to know that it is out there.

0: Oh, absolutely. And that's a good thing to be doing for people. And we'll get into all of that. And of course, we closed out with Charlie's Corner. Charlie's been out collecting your questions all week, and Jackson's going to answer one of them live on the air this morning.
1: Oh, I'm looking forward to it, Andy.
0: All right, Jackson, let's jump right in this morning. You said this landed in your email Monday morning. Start me at the top for anybody who has never heard of this before. What's the connection between Jay's Heating, Air, and Plumbing and Costco?
1: Yeah, that's a great place to start, Andy, because a lot of folks have no idea this even exists. Jay's is a Costco authorized dealer for heating and air equipment. So when a Costco member buys a heating and air system, they can go through Costco, and Jay's is the contractor who does the designing, the installation, and takes care of everything after that. Same technicians, same trucks, same exact crew you would get calling us directly.
0: So it's not some separate outfit that shows up, it's your people.
1: It is our people, Andy, start to finish. Costco is not going to send out a truck. We do the load calculation. We design that system for the specific home. We install it, and we stand behind it. Costco's part is the membership relationship and the offer they put behind it.
0: All right, so what is the offer this time around?
1: So right now, Costco is running a 15% Costco store card promotion on heating and air equipment. So a member replaces their system through Costco with us, and Costco puts 15% of that purchase back on a Costco store card. That is a headline, and it is a significant one.
0: Wow, 15% on a store card. Now, Jackson, you said you did not think this was happening this year.
1: I really didn't, Andy. This is a promotion we have seen in past years, and as the season went along, we had not heard a word about it. And internally, we had pretty well written it off for this year. Then Monday morning comes through our email, and it is live right now. That is why I wanted to get on the air with this week instead of sitting on it.
0: Absolutely. Now, I've got to imagine your phones did something after that news got around.
1: Oh, gosh, Andy. We had calls all day yesterday. We sold two jobs off of it, and today we got several estimates already on the books with several Costco members who want to get their systems upgraded. It moved fast, and honestly, that tells you what the folks have been waiting on.
0: Absolutely. And you said 15% is the headline. The word headline makes me think there's more underneath it, though.
1: That there is, Andy, and this is the part I really want folks to hear. That 15% is the base of it. If you're a Costco executive member, you're also going to get an additional 2% back at the end of the year in Costco bucks on that purchase. And if you pay with the purchase with a Costco credit card, you're going to get another 2% back on top of that.
0: Wow, so they stack on each other.
1: Oh, they absolutely stack. So you got 15% on the store card, 2% for our executive members, and 2% on the Costco credit card. All in all, a member could get back up to a total of 19% on replacing their heating and air conditioning system. That is a real number, Andy, and there is no better time to be doing this than right now.
0: 19% back. Now, Jackson, we got to be straight with folks here. What do you have to be to take advantage of this and do?
1: So, Andy, you have to be a Costco member, Andy.
0: Okay.
1: That is the one requirement. The 15% store card side works for any member. That extra 2% in Costco bucks is specific to our executive members. And the last 2% depends on paying with the Costco credit card. So depending on what somebody has, they're going to land between that 15% and 19% back.
0: And there's somebody out there listening right now, and they're not sure what kind of membership they have.
1: Just give us a call. We'll walk you through it, Andy.
0: Okay.
1: Our comfort advisors do this every single day, and they know exactly how these pieces fit together. Nobody needs to figure that out on their own before they pick up the phone.
0: Now, what about somebody who's not a Costco member at all, but maybe hearing this and thinking they might want to be?
1: Yep, membership is between that person and Costco, Andy. But if someone has been thinking about replacing their system anyway, it is worth looking into while an offer like this is on the table. Give us a call, and we can talk through how this whole thing works.
0: Now, I got to ask you too, does this cover the plumbing side, or are we strictly just talking about heating and air?
1: Strictly the heating and air strictly the heating and air equipment on this one. That does not mean we can't take care of you on the plumbing side. We absolutely can, but our Costco offer is tied specifically to our heating and cooling equipment.
0: Now, I got to ask you, because I know

0: people out there thinking about is know how they're thinking, but is a promotion like this attached to some stripped down piece of equipment, or is this the real deal?
1: This is the real deal, Andy, and I appreciate you asking it plainly. This is our standard equipment and our standard process. This system still gets designed for that specific house. We still do a proper load calculation instead of just matching whatever was there before. The install is done by our technician same way it would be any other day of the week. The promotion is on the purchase, not on the quality whatsoever.
0: So really nobody's getting a lesser system because they came through Costco then, right?
1: Nobody. And that matters to us. Our name goes on that install, and that homeowner is going to call us for years afterward. We're not going to put in something we wouldn't be proud of just because there is a promotion attached to it.
0: Now, how long does something like this run, Jackson? But because you said it came in at last second.
1: Yeah, this is the part I really need the folks to listen in on, Andy. This promotion runs August 17th through August 30th, and that is it, 2 weeks. And then it's done at the end of the month. It is a last-second promotion blitz, and there is no long runway on it at all.
0: Wow, that's right here on us, folks, August 17th through the 30th. Take advantage. So, folks listening this morning, the clock is running.
1: It started Monday, Andy. So we are already a couple days into it. Anybody who's been putting off replacing their system needs to be calling us this week, not thinking about it and getting back to us in September. By then, this promotion's already gone.
0: Absolutely, and I'd imagine 2 weeks is going to fill up a schedule pretty quickly, too.
1: Oh, it absolutely does, and that's the other side of it.
0: Mm-hmm.
1: We had calls all day yesterday and estimates on the books today, so the calendar is filling. The sooner somebody's going to call us, the easier it is for us to get a comfort advisor out and to get them inside that window.
0: And I know people are thinking, what's that first visit when they come out to your home actually like for somebody who calls today?
1: It's a conversation more than anything. One of our comfort advisors comes out, walks through the home, looks at what you've got, does the measurements and the load calculation, talks with you about what your house actually needs, and then we're going to lay out what it looks like going through Costco with the promotion. No pressure, no games. You will know where you stand when we leave.
0: Now, I've heard, you know, you keep saying the load calculation. I've heard you and your dad speak about it, but for folks who've not heard you talk about it before, what does that mean exactly, load calculation?
1: It means we're measuring the house instead of guessing at, Andy.
0: Mm-hmm.
1: We look at the square footage, the way the home's built, the insulation, the windows, the way the ductwork runs, which direction the house faces. All of these factors goes into determining what size system that home actually needs. A lot of homes out there have equipment that was never right for the space, and the homeowner just lived with it for years thinking that it was normal.
0: So maybe two houses that look the same from the road could actually possibly need two different kind of systems.
1: Oh, God. All the time, Andy.
0: Yeah.
1: Getting the size and design right is what determines whether you're comfortable in that house for the next 15 years. This promotion is a great reason to move now, but the design work is what you're actually going to live with.
0: Now, I know we got folks out there, maybe their system's still limping along, and is it worth doing now, or should they wait till it actually, you know, just quits out on them?
1: Andy, the folks who end up waiting until it quits are the folks who end up making a decision in a hurry. Usually it ends up the hottest or the coldest day of the year, and that is never when somebody makes their best decision. Doing it on your own timeline with a promotion like this on the table is a completely different experience. That is the whole reason we wanted to get this on the air today.
0: All right. Fantastic. And there you go, folks. If you're a Costco member, you have been pulling off replacing that heating air system. And this is your window, and it closes August 30th. It's going on right now. Give the team at Jay's Heating, Air, and Plumbing a call. Here's the number. Jot this down at 276-200-1936, or go on over to jaysontheway.com. And reach out that way, too. Jackson, hang tight. We're going to spin a song or two, come right back, and talk about that free water testing. I've got the Oak Ridge Boys starting it off this morning, No Matter How High.

0: Another great country classic, Oak Ridge Boys, Toby Keith for you. And we're back, friends, here on the Good Morning Show. 98.1 Classic Country in the Jay's Way here with Cousin Andy. Jackson Vaughn still on the line with us from Jay's Heating, Air, and Plumbing. And Jackson's second half, a serious one. Tell folks what all you're doing.
1: Thanks, Andy. We've had a lot of flooding around in our area. And after that water goes down and everybody starts putting things back together, there is a piece of this that does not get talked about much. That is the water coming into the home. So Jay's is offering a free water test to anybody who has been affected by floodwaters.
0: Absolutely. While we were listening to a couple of songs there, we was talking off mic about all the flooding. It's just been a really crazy year for that, crazy summer season. But now explain to me, because when I think flood damage, I'm thinking, carpet, drywall, furniture. What does the flooding have to do with the water coming out of my tap?
1: That's exactly the gap I'm trying to close this morning, Andy.
0: Okay.
1: When you get that much water moving across the ground, it picks up whatever is out there. Runoff, agricultural material, Whatever is washed out of somewhere it should not have. And then all of that soaks down into the ground. In some places, that flood water ends up mixing with the water supply that homes are drawing from.
0: Wow, makes perfect sense. So water that came through the yard can end up in the water coming into the house.
1: It can. And that's not true everywhere, which is part of why the testing matters. Some homes come through it completely fine. Others have something going on that nobody would ever notice by looking at it. And that is the thing about water quality too, Andy. You cannot tell by looking at a glass of it.
0: Now, is there anything folks might notice that would tip them off, like maybe a taste, a smell, anything like that at all, Jackson?
1: Sometimes, Andy. Some folks notice the water looks cloudy, or There's more sediment than there used to be, or maybe there's a taste or a smell that was not there before the flooding, and those are all worth a phone call. But here's the important part. Plenty of water that has something going on in it looks perfectly clear and tastes perfectly normal. So no, I would not want anybody deciding they are fine just because nothing seems different.
0: Yeah, so the absence of a warning sign is not really a warning sign then.
1: That's exactly right. And that is the whole reason we made this free. We didn't want anybody sitting there weighing whether it was worth finding out. If the flood water came through your property, let us come test it and put that question to rest one way or another.
0: Yeah, and I imagine... I got to just ask you, who's most at risk here? Is it everybody or is it just certain homes? I imagine maybe people on wells would be a big concern. I'm not sure. How's that work?
1: Yeah, that's right. Homes on a well are the ones we worry about the most, Andy.
0: Yeah.
1: A well is drawn from groundwater directly. So if floodwater has gotten down into that, a well is where it shows up. If the well had, if the well had set underwater at any point during the flooding, that is a home I would want tested for sure. But we will absolutely test anybody who's been affected, well or not.
0: Now, what does the test actually involve? Is it something, somebody just dipping a strip in a cup or something? Or is there more to it?
1: It's a little bit more than that, Andy. Our technicians do a full mineral and chemical analysis at the tap. We are looking at what is actually in the water coming into that home, not just a rough guess. And then we sit down and go over the results with the homeowner so they understand what they're looking at instead of just getting handed a sheet of numbers.
0: Okay.

0: Next big question here, and I know everybody's thinking about that, but is this free for folks that's been through a flooding, or how much something like this cost?
1: Completely free, Andy.
0: Wow.
1: There is no catch on it, and there is no obligation on the back end.
0: How about that?
1: This is something we want to do for our neighbors after what a lot of people have been through. Folks have enough on their plates right now without wondering about their water on top of it.
0: Man, that's a good thing to be doing. And let's just say that the test comes back and something is off, though. What happens next?
1: Then we'll talk about what fits that specific situation. And it depends entirely on what we find. If the concern is bacteria on a well system, our well house UV is built exactly for that. That is a UVC light right at the well house that eliminates harmful bacteria. Eco-friendly, chemical-free disinfection, and it preserves the natural alkaline levels and healthy minerals. So you still get good quality water, still get good quality well water coming into the home.
0: So it cleans up the well you have, the well water you have, without stripping out the good parts of it too.
1: Yep, that's the idea behind it. Now, if what we're seeing is more on the sediment side, mm-hmm. and after flooding there's often a lot more sediment moving through, that is where our Halo 5 comes in. This is a whole home backwash and media filter. It filters out sediment, reduces chemicals in the water, and helps prevent scale buildup in the pipes, the water heater, and the fixtures.
0: Yeah, definitely makes sense. And what about the water people are actually drinking and cooking with?
1: That's where reverse osmosis comes in. It is an under-the-sink system that removes contaminants and gives you genuinely clean drinking water. One thing I will point out that makes ours different: when we commission a reverse osmosis system, we lower the pH balance with a remineralization stage.
0: Okay.
1: So the water tastes clean instead of sharp.
0: Mm-hmm.
1: A lot of folks have tried reverse osmosis water somewhere and thought it tasted flat or acidic, and that was the piece that was missing.
0: Now, Jackson, how does somebody know if they should call about this? Some folks got water in their house. Some folks got just had it maybe come through their yard.
1: I would tell anybody who had flood water on their property to call us, Andy.
0: Mm-hmm.
1: Not just the folks who had water inside the house. The water in the yard is the water that soaked into the ground, and that is the part that matters here. If you're sitting there this morning wondering whether this applies to you, that is a reason enough to pick up the phone and let us come test it.
0: How long after flooding does this stay a concern? Some of the water went down a while back.
1: It can stay a concern for a good while, Andy,
0: mm-hmm.
1: because groundwater does not move fast and it does not clear up on a schedule. Something that soaked into the ground weeks ago can still be working its way through. So I would not have anybody thinking they are past the window on this. If the floodwater was on your property at any point, it is still worth testing it.
0: And I know we got a lot of folks out there that's on city water rather than have a well. Are they in the clear? Should they be worried too?
1: Generally, they're in better shape, Andy, because that water is being treated and monitored before it ever gets to the house.
0: Mm-hmm.
1: But I still would not turn anybody away. Things can happen on the line between the treatment plant and your faucet. And if somebody on city water is uneasy about it after what came through, we will cut and test it for them too. This offer is for anybody that floodwater is affected.
0: And I guess some folks are worried about what a call like this, maybe turns into.
1: I completely understand that, and I want to be clear about it. This is a test and a conversation. If your water comes back clean, we will tell you it came back clean, and we will be glad about it. Nobody is getting pushed into something they don't need. This is not how we operate, and it is definitely not how we want to show up for people right after a flood.
0: Yeah, that's a good word. Now, before we head into Charlie's Corner, what would you say to somebody who's thinking they'll just, get to it later? You got folks thinking, yeah, I hear that, but thinking about it.
1: Yeah. I would say water is the one thing in your house that everybody in the family uses every single day, Andy. Drinking it, cooking it, bathing in it. So if there's a question mark on it after what we've all been through around here, that is worth a phone call now rather than later. And it costs nothing to find out.
0: Yeah, that's a lot there. Costs nothing just to find out. Very well said. All right, Jackson, are you ready for Charlie's Corner? Got that coming up. Got just a little bit of time left.
1: I am. always ready for Charlie.

0: Conley's Corner, Andy. Let's hear what we came in this week.
1: All right, folks, here we go. Everybody's favorite part here on the Jay's Way. For anybody new to the show, Charlie is the mascot over at Jay's, the one taking those home comfort to new heights every week. Charlie is out there collecting your questions, and one of them gets answered right here on the air each week. And this week, Charlie brought us one from a listener. His name is Ray, and Ray writes in, "Dear Charlie, I've been putting off replacing my heating and air system because I kept hearing there were tax credits for it. Are those still out there, and should I be waiting on one?"
0: Ray, that is a timely question, and I am glad Charlie brought it over because it ties right into what Andy and I talked about in the first half of the show. The honest answer is that a lot of the federal incentives homeowners have leaned on for this are going away right now. That landscape has changed quite a bit, and it's still moving.
1: So somebody sitting around waiting on one of those might be waiting on something that's not actually coming, though.
0: Yeah, that's my concern for folks, Andy. If Ray's holding off because he expects an incentive to show up, mm-hmm. he may be waiting on something that is never going to be there. And I was always telling anybody to talk with their own tax professional about their specific situation because I'm a home solution advisor, not an accountant. But broadly, the direction things are moving is away from those credits, not toward them.
1: Well, now that actually makes the first half of our show land a little differently, does it?
0: It really does, and that is exactly why we were so glad to see the Costco promotion come through Monday. At a time when most of the incentives are getting pulled back, Costco stepped up with that 15% store card offer on heating and air equipment. For a Costco member, that fills the gap that is closing everywhere else.
1: So with the executive membership and the credit card piece stacked on it, you said that gets up to 19%, I believe?
0: Up to 19%, Andy. And for a member who has all three pieces, so right, if you're a Costco member, that is the thing I would be looking at right now instead of waiting on a credit. And I want to say the dates one more time because it matters. This is August 17th through August 30th, and that is the window.
1: All right, fantastic. Now, Jackson, is there anything else folks can put together with that?
0: There absolutely is, and this is worth everybody hearing. Duke Energy has rebates available, and those can stack on top of the Costco deal as well. So a homeowner can potentially be working with the Costco promotion, a Duke rebate, natural gas rebate, on the same system upgrade. And that is a combination worth having a conversation about.
1: So the incentives have not all dried up. They just moved around a little bit, it sounds like.
0: That's a good way to put it, Andy. They have shifted. And keeping up with what is actually available at any given moment is part of what our comfort advisors do. Ray, the best thing you can do is give us a call and let one of them sit down with you and go through what applies to your home right now.
1: Yeah, Ray, I hope that gets you an answer this morning. It sounds like the waiting part is the part to let go of. And there you go. Another good one out of Charlie's mailbox this morning. You know, folks, if you got a question for Charlie, send it on in. We might answer it right here on the show.
0: I always enjoy that part, Andy. And friends, whether it is the comfort of your home or the water running through it, our team at Jay's Heating, Air, and Plumbing is always just a phone call away.
1: Jackson, always a pleasure to have you on the show. And folks, that's Jackson Vaughn from Jay's Heating, Air, and Plumbing. Costco members, that promotion runs again through August 30th and not a day past it. And if the floodwaters came through your property, call and get that free water test. And the number 276-200-1936 and the website jayisontheway.com. Write it down and put it in your phone.
0: Thanks for having me, Andy. It is always a good time.
1: Yeah, the pleasure is ours. Jay's will be back next Wednesday, 8 o'clock here on a Wednesday morning. Until then, take care. And Jackson, you may be back with us next week. Don't know yet, probably.
0: Don't know yet. Maybe.
1: All right. You take care. It's so long until next time.
0: Oh, yeah. We'll see you next time, Andy.
1: Thanks a lot. We'll get you back into some more great country classics on the way. It's 8:32, Classic Country 98.1, and the Good Morning, Good Morning, Good Morning show.
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1: From the WXII 12 First Warning Weather Center, I'm meteorologist Brian Slocum with your Wednesday forecast. Another hot and dry day, slightly less humid in the afternoon, but 90s or 90s for the Triad. Still going to feel pretty warm and summery today. Triad and foothills, actually. And we'll see temperatures in the lower 80s in the mountains. Plenty of sunshine to go around and not much heat relief in the form of a breeze. Winds are pretty light today. Temps tonight, mid to upper 60s west, lower 70s in the Triad. Thursday is likely going to be warmer and a bit more humid. Steamy conditions return to the area. Highs could be as warm as the low to mid 90s in the Triad. Isolated storms are possible Thursday afternoon. I don't think we'll see much of any rain until late Thursday night, and that rain chance continues into Friday. By Friday, temperatures start to come down. We get more of a northerly wind, and that drops temps into the low to mid 80s on Friday and eight more 80s this weekend. Thursday night and Friday should be our stormiest period, but a few scattered storms may still linger into Saturday, more so Saturday than Sunday. From the WXII 12 First Warning Weather Center, I'm meteorologist Brian Slocum.
2: All right, Brian, thank you very much. Let's check out some temperatures this morning before we get into more music here in just a little bit. We're up to 68 degrees, warming up out there again here in Gay Likes, Abingdon, Virginia, 68. It's 75 already in Winston-Salem, Greensboro, in the Triad this morning. Martinsville, 75. Mount Airy, 74. Salem, 72. It's 73 in Roanoke. Blacksburg checking in there at 69 degrees in the New River Valley. Independence, 67 with sunshine. And Clemens, North Carolina. Jeff, what's in Clemens' temperature this morning?
3: I don't know. I'm in Poptown.
2: How you doing this morning, buddy?
3: Poptown, baby. I'm going to tell you this. It's hot. And I don't care where you're at. I don't care what you're doing. Sweating.
2: Boy, it is. It's been a hot summer. How you been doing? What's been going on? I hadn't caught up with you in a while. We need to update all of our listeners out there what's going on at Bodine's.
3: Oh, it's just been summer. You know, it's been a little slow. I've had some killer shows. And but for the most part, you know, summer at Bodine's is just kind of slow. It is what your regulars come in and hang out. We've had some new friendly faces like always. It's always a blessing. But, you know, summertime slow. January, June, and July, buddy. That's take it on the chin. I got to dig deep in the pocket to kind of pay some extra stuff. But
2: yeah,
3: we got some really cool things going this weekend. It's our 3-year anniversary, which is I'm really stoked about.
2: 3 years.
3: Three years, man.
2: Yeah. How about that?
3: It's been about, you know, 2.5 years ago when me and you talked about first time with the Confederate Railroad show we
2: put
3: on.
2: I remember.
3: So it's been a long time, man. That was November of 2024.
2: Well, what's that old saying? They say if you make it in business for at least 3 years, you got something going good.
3: Well, I don't know what the sayings are. Because, you know,
2: I believe that's right.
3: You can make up whatever you want to make up. But, I mean, at the end of the day, I so much love and support for what I've been trying to do. And ultimately, I think everybody gets it. I mean, you know the deal. Who puts on an old school honky tonk bar in 2026? Nobody.
2: Yeah.
3: It just don't. Especially like.

0: like opening one up. Now, there's ones that's been sitting around that's been doing their thing for 10, 15, 20, 30 years, of course, but no one's going out saying, you know, I think it's a great business idea to put on a honky tonk bar. That's fantastic. You know,
1: you don't hear about that much anymore, do you?
0: No. So I'm real tickled and blessed that people really like what we're doing and give all those rednecks a place to go out and drink beer and listen to good music. So it's great.
1: Yeah, man, I know you got your challenges and you have good times and folks come out and support you. And what kind of celebration are you going to be doing for 3 years?
0: We got an awesome little band. My friend Bill Haps with Southern Reload, they're going to play on Friday. And then on Saturday, we are it's kind of a jam fest. So I don't really know all the bands that's going to show up, but I got seven different people that's helped get – you know, my bar where it's at today musically, that are popping in and going to play a few songs or a set or two. And so I should have 7 to 10 different variations of musical talent at Bodine's from 5 o'clock to 12:30. Good Lord willing, the weather will leave me alone for a weekend. I don't know what in the world if I'm some kind of rain dancer who did what. I don't know what. But it's raining every weekend on me, which is just life. But we're gonna have fun no matter, you know, how the rain or lack of rain slices it. We're going to put up some canopies, and I got some vendors, and we're just going to have a big time. I got brand new merchandise, new T-shirts.
1: Oh, there you go. Yeah.
0: New hats. I've done a lot of cool little things that try to pump up the 3-year anniversary, because it is a blessing to be in this business for 3 years and meet a lot of great people. Like I said, I mean, just the people through 98.1, you guys have all been fantastic, and I wouldn't trade it for any of the money that I've lost. I'll put it that way.
1: Well, the same here, and it's always good partnered up with you and hear about what you got going on every week. And, of course, we don't talk to you every week. We know you got your Facebook out there and keeping up with all that's out there.
0: I've been trying to leave y'all alone a little bit, you know. Want to make some of our conversations a little more of a big deal. But to be honest with you, like I say, being slow like it is, ain't a whole lot as much to rave about, you know. It's just, what are you going to do, you know what I mean?
1: Yeah,
0: I just try to take the good and the bad and make it all as good as we can make it. So,
1: well, you're doing a good job, Bear. Just keep hanging in there. I know it's not easy running that, and you know, doing your other job on top of that. But a lot going on.
0: It's tough out here.
1: Yeah,
0: it's tough out here. But like I say, everything that I do in life, I give 100%. And I never knew it was going to be so hard to get this thing going. And I think the more that I talk to Brian and you guys and watch some of the shows that you guys put on, you know, we all scratching our heads half the time on what is people doing? You know, I put on shows with Travis Tritt's daughter, and it's hard to get somebody to come pay $20 for a ticket to see, elite talent in an intimate show. So it's really, I'm just going to keep on keeping on and give it the good fight. And I hope everybody shows up to help Bodine celebrate the 3-year anniversary, and we'll just keep on keeping on, and hopefully down the road it'll just keep getting busier and better, and people will see what we're doing, and they'll love it.
1: Absolutely. Get them on in there, Jeff. Tell them how to get there if they want to come out for this 3-year anniversary celebration.
0: Yeah, 6353 Cephas Drive in the heart of Clemens, and we got a cool bike night next week, our first Thursday biker event. We've never done one of those. So, you know, Facebook for sure. Anyone can message me personally. My number's on Bodine's, 336-817-2828. I got a golf league. I do all kind of cool stuff to try to get community-based things together and just get people just kind of enjoy. Get them out of the house. That's the biggest thing. What are we doing in 2026? Everybody's cooped up watching TV and watching their phone.
1: Get off that phone some,
0: Get out and have some fun. Share some new conversations and just enjoy the people that are around you.
1: There you go. Way to go, buddy. Good invitation. Jeff, thank you so much this morning for checking in with us. We'll let you go, and we'll talk to you soon. Happy 3-year anniversary, man. I appreciate you.
0: You're a good man, my friend.
1: Thank you.
0: I'll holler at you next week.
1: All right, buddy. Take care now.
0: Bye, buddy.
1: Bye-bye.
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Little Cash and Get Rhythm right here, Classic Country 98.1. What national day we celebrating today? Here it is, middle of the week, Wednesday morning, 19th of August, 2026. It is National Aviation Day. It's a day to celebrate the history and development of aviation. Falls on the birthday of Orville Wright, who along with his brother Wilbur pioneered power flight. That's right, National Aviation Day today. It's Potato Day. Yeah, National Potato Day, a fun food holiday honoring one of the world's most versatile and widely eaten root vegetables. You like potatoes? You fix them a lot of different ways. I know you do. But it's also National Soft Ice Cream Day. It's going to be a good day for that, celebrating the soft serve ice cream, a lighter and softer version of traditional ice cream served right from a machine. Soft serve ice cream day. What kind's your favorite? The Church on Cumberland Road. Here we go. Shenandoah. It's 13 after 9 o'clock. Some birthday shout outs to get to here in just a little bit. Y'all hang in there with me this morning.

All your favorite country classics right here, 98.1 of the Good Morning Show. Cousin Andy with you till 10 today. Steve Warner coming up next for you, and leave him out of this.

How old do you think I am? He said. I said, well, I didn't know. He said, I turned 65 about 11 months ago.

He said, women think about themselves when menfolk ain't around. And friends are hard to find when they discover that you're down. He said, I tried it all.

0: It's a brand new day, and we're feeling brand new, too. Oh, well, kinda. 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
1: Classic Country 98.1. Coming up, I got the birthday shout-outs. We'll do that next here for a Wednesday morning, 19th of August, 928. Cousin Andy with you till 10.

birthday times. It's 9:32. Let's see who's celebrating today. 19th of August. Happy birthday, Letitia Royal. Thomas Neff. James Dalton. Junior Tate. Franklin Farrell. Happy birthday to Hannah Musser. Alexis Butterworth. Becky Frazier, Brittany McPherson, happy birthday today. Suzanne Melton, happy birthday today. And Marlena Miller, happy birthday. Also having a birthday today, Robert Hutchins in Yakinville. Robert, happy birthday from Greg. He says he hopes you have a wonderful day. Happy, happy birthday to all of you from all of us here at Classic Country 98.1 and the Good Morning, Good Morning, Good Morning Show.

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0: 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Located off Highway 89 in Mount Airy, North Carolina.
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2: From the WXII 12 First Warning Weather Center, I'm meteorologist Brian Slocum with your Wednesday forecast. Another hot and dry day, slightly less humid in the afternoon, but 90s or 90s for the Triad. Still going to feel pretty warm and summery today. Triad and foothills, actually. And we'll see temperatures in the lower 80s in the mountains. Plenty of sunshine to go around and not much heat relief in the form of a breeze. Winds are pretty light today. Temps tonight, mid to upper 60s west, lower 70s in the Triad. Thursday is likely going to be warmer and a bit more humid. Steamy conditions return to the area. Highs could be as warm as the low to mid 90s in the Triad. Isolated storms are possible Thursday afternoon. I don't think we'll see much of any rain until late Thursday night, and that rain chance continues into Friday. By Friday, temperatures start to come down. We get more of a northerly wind, and that drops temps into the low to mid 80s on Friday and eight more 80s this weekend. Thursday night and Friday should be our stormiest period, but a few scattered storms may still linger into Saturday, more so Saturday than Sunday. From the WXII 12 First Warning Weather Center, I'm meteorologist Brian Slocum.
3: All right, Brian, thank you very much. Let's check out temperatures. It's starting to warm up a little bit out there. 71 now here in Gay Lakes, Abingdon, Virginia, 71. Wilkesboro, friends, at 75. Winston-Salem and the Triad, 78. Martinsville, 78. Mount Airy, 77. Salem, the Roanoke area, at 76 now. And the New River Valley, Blacksburg, checking in at 71 degrees. Let's check weather here at Classic Country 98.1. I'm starting to wind it down a little bit here on the Good Morning, Good Morning, Good Morning show. Stick around. Jay Scott's on the way at the Loaded Goat Takeover show. He'll bring you some great country classics. You never know. He may have a giveaway or two in there for some Loaded Goat food, and keep you updated. What's going on with the Loaded Goat? Bringing you some great country classics there from 10 up until 11 o'clock. And then don't forget, Buford back in here at 3 today. He'll drive you on home from work and school, get you where you need to be on time for another great evening with The Drive at 5. Join Buford from 3 to 5 here at Classic Country 98.1. Of course, I'll be back with you tomorrow morning. Get a Thursday morning rolling. My goodness, we're already talking Thursday, a little Friday. Time just flying right on by. Well, we're going to get you back into some more great country classics this morning. This gentleman right here celebrating a birthday today, for 57, I believe. And, happy birthday today. Great voice of the 90s, Clay Walker. He was born on this day, was 69, down in Texas. And big 5'7 for him today. And gave us a lot of great country hits. The next one here I'm going to spin, a big one back in 1998. Climbed all the way to number 2 on the country chart. So let's celebrate Clay Walker's birthday this morning. Great favorite here. You're Beginning to Get to Me, right here at Classic Country 98.1.

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2: From the WXII 12 First Warning Weather Center, I'm meteorologist Brian Slocum with your Wednesday forecast. Another hot and dry day, slightly less humid in the afternoon, but 90s or 90s for the Triad. Still going to feel pretty warm and summery today. Triad and foothills, actually. And we'll see temperatures in the lower 80s in the mountains. Plenty of sunshine to go around and not much heat relief in the form of a breeze. Winds are pretty light today. Temps tonight, mid to upper 60s west, lower 70s in the Triad. Thursday is likely going to be warmer and a bit more humid. Steamy conditions return to the area. Highs could be as warm as the low to mid 90s in the Triad. Isolated storms are possible Thursday afternoon. I don't think we'll see much of any rain until late Thursday night, and that rain chance continues into Friday. By Friday, temperatures start to come down. We get more of a northerly wind, and that drops temps into the low to mid 80s on Friday and eight more 80s this weekend. Thursday night and Friday should be our stormiest period, but a few scattered storms may still linger into Saturday, more so Saturday than Sunday. From the WXII 12 First Warning Weather Center, I'm meteorologist Brian Slocum.

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1: Well, good morning, everybody. It's Wednesday, 5 minutes after 10 o'clock. I'm Jay Scott. 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Talking about Classic Country 98.1. What a beautiful morning it is. Man, I woke up this morning, looked out the window, and said, today I'm definitely getting on my motorcycle coming up here to the radio station. But I got to be careful when I ride the motorcycle. See, I may decide not to even go back to work. I just love riding that motorcycle, man. I could just get on it and, just take off and enjoy the ride. The problem is I got to find people that can ride on Monday and Tuesday. Everybody wants to ride on, you know, the weekend, and, you know, that's when I have to be at the restaurant. If you're out there looking for somebody to ride with on a Monday, Tuesday type of deal, give me a call. Give me a shout out, man. I'll ride with you. We'll go somewhere, have some fun. Just to get lost. That's what I like to do on the motorcycle. Man, I want to start with, good Lord.

I want to start by sending a huge shout out to everyone who braved the heat and humidity last Friday and came out to Bowman Gray Stadium for the Classic Country Concert. Oh man, it was an incredible evening filled with great music from several fantastic artists. Jordan Oakes kicked things off. Good friend of the radio station, Andrew Millsaps, Saps as he's called. He put on a fantastic show. And I got to tell you, I got to give a shout out to his cajon player. I mean, if you're looking for that full drum sound, but you don't have the space, man, reach out to Josh McBride. That guy's awesome on a cajon. Of course, Aaron Tippin was there. Hardest working man in country music. He put on a fantastic show, didn't he? Of course, closed the night with the one and only Trace Adkins. Just a great evening all around. Just the entire vibe was great. But more than that, man, I just loved chatting and meeting so many of you. You guys and girls made the night an unforgettable evening for me. I hope you had a great time. Looking forward to more Classic Country Summer Concert Series. And just enjoy being out there, being the host, being the MC. Let's do it again. Look forward to seeing everybody at the next concert. Now let's pivot to the show. This week we got something special cooking up for you. I can't wait to tease our featured burger. Trust me, you won't want to miss out. I mean, picture this perfectly grilled hamburger topped with all the fixings that'll make your taste buds dance. Yeah, yeah, just wait. As we continue our month of elevated copycat burgers from your favorite fast food restaurants, and that's not all. We've got a packed lineup of great music from your favorite country artists, guaranteed to put a smile on your face. Plus, stick around for your chance to win a $25 gift card because, you know, who doesn't love free food? And so grab your coffee. I got mine. Black Rifle Coffee. Reach on over. Turn up that volume knob, folks. We got some great music. And let's go ahead and dive into some of that. This morning. Oh, let's see. Let's pause that one. And we'll queue up here some pot up some Waylon Jennings for you. We got a full morning. Great tunes. Mouth-watering burgers. Right here on the Load & Go Takeover Show. Can't you see? This is Waylon Jennings, Classic Country 98.1.

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1: 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And we're serving up the good vibes and even better burgers. Let's dive right into the heart of today's show. Now, I teased you earlier about our featured burger this week, and I'm excited to share that it's our version of the ever-popular Big Mac. That's right, this week you can experience how the Loaded Goat elevates McDonald's most famous burger. The Big Mac was invented in 1967. A McDonald's franchise owner in Uniontown, Pennsylvania. It debuted on April 22, 1967, was later launched nationwide across the U.S. in 1968. They first tested it under names like Aristocrat and Blue Ribbon Burger, but it was the Big Mac that became the name, and you all should know the jingle, two off-beef patties, special sauce, lettuce, cheese, pickles, onions on a sesame seed bun. So imagine two juicy, certified Angus beef patties kissed by the grill, topped with all the fixings that elevates this burger beyond what you have ever experienced before. As the late George Jones once said, sometimes you forget what you're missing until you find it. And trust me, you won't forget this burger once you take a bite of this one. I'm excited. But we've actually did this, not out to the public, but our chef did that for us about a month ago. And as we were, you know, kind of testing what we would do this month as we do the month-long elevated copycat burger. So it is really good. And let's be real. You probably said you weren't going out tonight. You thought you'd just grab something at home or tackle that chore you've been putting off, but then somebody dropped the name, the Loaded Goat, or you tuned in to Classic Country, heard me running my mouth up here about the restaurant. And now you're on your way to downtown Mount Airy. I look forward to seeing you tonight. We got a lot of great things going on tonight, all week long as well. We'll talk about that. Ordering our featured burger, or if you haven't tried it yet, the ever-popular barbecue bacon burger, cooked to perfection, served with a side of hot pub fries and a cold beverage. And honestly, probably the best call you've made all week up to this point anyway to come on out. The Loaded Goat is Mount Airy's pub, serving up good food, cold beer, no regrets. Well, maybe a one or two, but only the good kind of regrets. All right, I got some more music coming your way right now. Wynonna Judd, she's up next, but right now, Conway Twitty's going to tell us a little bit about having a heartache tonight on Classic Country 98.1. I'm Jay Scott. 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

0: That's Kenny Rogers. Love will turn you around right here on Classic Country 98.1, 1034, 4 minutes past half the hour here on your Wednesday morning. Before that, Winona Judd, No One Else on Earth. We're going to take a little break, and we'll be right back with more of the Lodi Goat Takeover Show right here on Classic Country 98.1.
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3: WXII 12 First Warning Weather Center. I'm meteorologist Brian Slocum with your Wednesday forecast. Another hot and dry day. Slightly less humid in the afternoon, but 90s or 90s for the Triad. Still going to feel pretty warm and summery today. Triad and foothills, actually. And we'll see temperatures in the lower 80s in the mountains. Plenty of sunshine to go around and not much heat relief in the form of a breeze. Winds are pretty light today. Temps tonight, mid to upper 60s west, lower 70s in the Triad. Thursday is likely going to be warmer and a bit more humid. Steamy conditions return to the area. Highs could be as warm as the low to mid 90s in the Triad. Isolated storms are possible Thursday afternoon. I don't think we'll see much of any rain until late Thursday night, and that rain chance continues into Friday. By Friday, temperatures start to come down. We get more of a northerly wind, and that drops temps into the low to mid 80s on Friday and eight more 80s this weekend. Thursday night and Friday should be our stormiest period, but a few scattered storms may still linger into Saturday, more so Saturday than Sunday. From the WXII 12 First Warning Weather Center, I'm meteorologist Brian Slocum.

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2: All right, welcome back to the Load to Go Takeover Show. Let's see. So far, we've talked about Friday night at Bowman Gray. We talked about what the featured burger of the week's going to be. 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Now let's talk about what's happening at the Loaded Goat this week. 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If you haven't had a chance to come out and try our chicken wings, I highly recommend you do that. And you can do it any time of the week, but if you want to save some money and you want to have the wings, tonight is the night. Anytime after 4 p.m., we offer half-price wings on Wednesday nights. And don't forget live music tonight as well. Listen, we got that. We got Kent from the 90s duo. So if 90s music is your vibe, and it should be, they had some really great music in the 90s. You know, every decade, to me personally, has had great music. Of course, you know, I was born in the 70s, grew up with 80s music, about 90s, that hit about the time I joined the Marine Corps and was serving in the Corps. All the way through 2016. Good Lord, 24 years. But, you know, I've just always been such a great fan of music, all types of genres. And tonight, we welcome Kent from that 90s duo. He is such a great performer. And the thing about Kent that I really, really love and about his performances is that if you just close your eyes and, you know, you feel like he's got an entire band up there, the way he's able to use his instruments and looping and things like that, it is absolutely phenomenal. He'll start playing around 8 o'clock tonight. So make sure you come by the restaurant, get some half-price wings, get some cold beer, hang out with us tonight at the Loaded Goat, and we got some live music for you, and that's going to be a lot of fun. And there's nothing quite like live music to lift your spirits, right? It's all about making memories with your friends, your family, coworkers, things like that. Come on out. Thursday is always the day that we have fish and chips. That doesn't mean you'll get fish and chips when you show up. We only get a limited number every Thursday because they're fresh Atlantic cod that we beer batter ourselves, deep fry to a golden crispy texture. And serve those with some hot, crispy pub fries, house-made tartar sauce, slaw, cocktail sauce, whatever you want for it. We even got some malt vinegar bottles if you'd like a little dash of bitterness on your fish and fries. I know I certainly do. And but before we dive back into the music, I want to remind you about our $25 gift card giveaway. I'll tell you how you can do that coming up real soon. Right now, let's jump back into the music. I got some Merle Haggard queued up for you. Eddie Rabbit is also queued up for you. But right now, it's Bellamy Brothers Classic Country.

238-0981. That's the number to dial. Pick up the phone. Give me a call here in the studio. You want to be a winner. Get a $25 gift card to the Loaded Goat. That's all you got to do. Pick up the phone. Give me a call. Be caller number 5.

0: That's all I'm doing right here on Classic Country 98.1, playing that good country music. Classic Country 98.1. I'm Jay Scott. It's the Loaded Goat Takeover Show. Let's go to the phone lines. Good morning. Who am I speaking with?
1: You're speaking with Louise sitting down in Moxville.
0: All right, Louise.
1: Am I the winner of that gift certificate?
0: You sure are. I got a $25 gift card for you. Have you ever been out to the Loaded Goat?
1: I have not, but I am looking forward to it.
0: Well, I tell you what, we're certainly looking forward to having you out there. What were you getting ready to say, sweetheart?
1: I have two friends that have been wanting to go, and I told them as soon as we won this gift certificate, I would let them know, and I'll bring them along.
0: Oh, we certainly appreciate having all our Classic Country 98.1 listeners come on out to the Loaded Goat. Congratulations.
1: And, thank you.
0: Absolutely. Just stay on the line with me for just a couple of minutes. I'll get all your information. Meantime, just want to give out the address to the Loaded Goat. It's obviously downtown Mount Airy, but the actual address, 247 City Hall Street, Mount Airy, North Carolina. Also, check us out on all our social media platforms. And you can also check me out, too, as well, Jay Scott, right there, Jay Scott Freeman on Facebook and all that kind of good stuff. We got, again, just want to tell you, live music tonight starting at 8 o'clock. We got a great 90s vibe going on at the Loaded Goat tonight. Come on out. Love to see you. Love to hang out with you. And as always, we're always looking for some great chefs out there, servers. So if you know anybody or think that's you, certainly reach out to the Loaded Goat. Love to chat with you. Allie, if you're still listening, don't let me forget the Devil's Reserve. All right, I got a little Merle Haggard. Just going to take you right into the 11 o'clock hour. I'm Jay Scott. Appreciate you hanging out with me on the Loaded Goat Takeover Show. Merle Haggard.

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2: From the WXII 12 First Warning Weather Center, I'm meteorologist Brian Slocum with your Wednesday forecast. Another hot and dry day, slightly less humid in the afternoon, but 90s or 90s for the Triad. Still going to feel pretty warm and summery today. Triad and foothills, actually. And we'll see temperatures in the lower 80s in the mountains. Plenty of sunshine to go around and not much heat relief in the form of a breeze. Winds are pretty light today. Temps tonight, mid to upper 60s west, lower 70s in the Triad. Thursday is likely going to be warmer and a bit more humid. Steamy conditions return to the area. Highs could be as warm as the low to mid 90s in the Triad. Isolated storms are possible Thursday afternoon. I don't think we'll see much of any rain until late Thursday night, and that rain chance continues into Friday. By Friday, temperatures start to come down. We get more of a northerly wind, and that drops temps into the low to mid 80s on Friday and eight more 80s this weekend. Thursday night and Friday should be our stormiest period, but a few scattered storms may still linger into Saturday, more so Saturday than Sunday. From the WXII 12 First Warning Weather Center, I'm meteorologist Brian Slocum.
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0: Classic Country 98.1. Good morning. Good morning. Welcome back here. It's time for the one and only Doc Delp. Are you there with me?
1: In live in person, my brother from another mother.
0: He is live. How you doing, Doc Delp?
1: I'm good. No complaints. It doesn't do any good, does it?
0: No, nobody cares, does it?
1: Nah, not really.
0: Your wife might care.
1: Depends on the day.
0: What's been going on? You had a good week so far here, middle of the week on a Wednesday?
1: I've had a great week. Good. I greatly appreciate you asking. Yeah, things have been good. I'm rocking and rolling. Things are going good. Just happy as I can be.
0: Well, good to have you on the radio this morning. And, of course, want to let our audience know you can go up on, you've got YouTube now, you've got TikTok, Facebook, at Help with Doc Delp.
1: That's right. On Facebook, I think it's just Delp Chiropractic, but all the rest of them are at Help with D-O-C.
0: D-O-C.
1: And dog, egg, lion, pencil. But Delp is one of those names that's short, and you would think it'd be simple to spell, but it's easy for people to misspell it, so it's Delta Echo Lima Papa if you're giving it like military, but our dog egg line pencil. So that's it. You can check us out. The video we're going to do today, or the thing we're going to do today, the radio show we're going to do today, is live on the video, and I do a lot more explanation, and I bring up some x-rays and show some x-rays and stuff. So other than that, so if you got questions, come look it up. How's that?
0: Fantastic. Sounds like a plan, buddy.
1: Deal. Well, you want to get this party started?
0: Let's get this party started. What are we talking about?
1: So, today we're going to talk about the subject is Doc Delp, is there help after back surgery? I have a lot of patients. A lot of people don't have it. Some do not know this. They'll say, I've had back surgery, so I can't see you. And I'm like, really? I saw 20 people just like that today. And they're like, are you kidding me? I'm like, yeah. From fusions to Harrington rods to discectomies, to laminectomies, you name it. We see them in our office, to arthroplasties, which is like an artificial disc. They put in the spine, like a fake disc, synthetic disc. We free them all. There are certain parameters that we work within. But a lot of people have questions about what's causing their issue because they have back surgery. First of all, statistically, what's the success rate of back surgery? Have you ever looked it up?
0: I think you've told me before. Doesn't slip my mind. Is it 30, 40%? 60?
1: So the statistics, the most common statistic, there are two. So first of all, there are two different statistics. One of them is when you go to your surgeon right directly after you have back surgery, like the next week. And the next one is like, okay, three to six months, 5 months, a year later. So statistically, if you go to your doctor right after you've had surgery, they'll say it's an 80% success rate. I've heard 80% success rate. However, 6 months later, it drops to about 20% success rate because you're kind of just had surgery, you're on some medication, everything's fresh. But when you start getting the moving on it, that's when you can re-injure or re-aggravate the issue. So success rate can drop off pretty drastically.
0: I knew it was pretty low. I couldn't remember what you said, but I remember talking about it being pretty low, yeah.
1: And keep

0: mine. I'm an advocate for whatever gets you where you need to go. So I've got buddies of mine that do spine surgery. I've set meetings at, you know, with some, one of the major hospital networks for a while, going over case studies with them on their patients and reviewing them and giving them my opinion. And they get, you know, it's really neat, you know, have several neurosurgeons and a couple, you know, pain doc guys that do like injection stuff, but I'll be in their PAs, be in the room, and they'll give kind of feedback on what's going on, different perspectives, and what options they have for the patient. But, you know, especially for their newer doctors, kind of giving people that have a little more experience to kind of help them along. So, and so I'm not against surgery, so please don't misunderstand me. I've got a guy that I got several people that I work with. I had a guy that came in last week, and he was just too far gone. And I said, you know what, you need to be to this guy, not to me. And, you know, once he's done with surgery, call me, and then we'll keep you from having no surgery again. A lot of people don't realize if you don't have treatment after surgery, the odds of you having surgery again go up tremendously. So let's get into it. So when we're talking about back surgery, first of all, Cousin Andy, you let me know. I know you need a break is coming up, so just let me know on pause. But when we're talking about back surgery, there's really three to four main ones. I'm going to go with three for the major ones, okay, which is, we'll go four. One is what you call a discectomy, which is about an inch cut on the back, and they just go in and the disc like squirts out. Think of it like a jelly donut where the jelly kind of squirts out. They just pick that jelly back up, wipe off the outside of the donut, and you keep rolling. That's probably the quickest to recover from. However, a lot of people tend to have recurrent surgeries at that same level. The only curveball is that when it does re-herniate, a lot of times they want to go back and infuse it. They don't want to go back in it. And I'm speaking not as a surgical perspective. I'm speaking of 24 years of experience and what other surgeons have told me. They typically will do a discectomy, then they'll go back and infuse it, which is a different surgery altogether. If you look online, on YouTube or on Facebook or wherever, you'll see I've got some demonstrations of kind of what's going on. But the next one is a fusion. So discectomy, you can actually re-rupture. I've had people within a week or two of having a discectomy, they re-ruptured all over you, same exact level. So surgeons did a great job. It's just you're trimming it up. It's already got a hole there. It can squirt right back out again. So they'll say, we're trimming the disc. You might hear that terminology. They'll say we're getting pressure off the nerve, decompressing the nerve. They'll say all different types of explanations for that. Trimming is the most common I've heard to say we're trimming this, but really what it is, think of it like a disc being a jelly donut. You got a harder outer side and a gooey center, and the goo tears open those fibers of that harder outer side and squirts out on the nerve. And like I said, they'll pick it off with like alligator clips. They kind of go down through a little tube, pick the chunks up, clean it out, wash it out with some saline and some types of pain medication so you feel better after the surgery, make some steroids, and then sew you back up again. So that's the first. So, Cousin Andy, I know you need to take a radio break.
1: Yeah.
0: If you want to do this, and we'll come back with what the next opportunity, the next surgery is, and then what options you guys end up at. Will that work for you?
1: That works good. What song do you have lined up for us?
0: Well, you know, if you don't mind, my daddy, I love my daddy, and he hasn't been with me for about going on 6 years, and he was a truck driver. So I didn't grow up being a doctor. I grew up blue collar as a truck driver and a heavy diesel mechanic. And so I used to think of daddy when I hear Roll On 18-Wheeler by Alabama. If you don't mind playing that one, how's
1: you
0: that work?
1: You got it. Here we go. We'll be right back, everybody. Roll on.

0: That takes you back, does it, Dr. Delp?
1: It does, man. It does. I miss my old pop. He was a real close.
0: Yeah.
1: As he would call me, I was his fart head, is what he would say.
0: I can hear him saying that now.
1: He'd call me Dr. Pepper. If you knew, my dad, hold on, my turn. He had a nickname for everybody.
0: Yeah.
1: So, you know, if you remember my dad, he wanted to nickname you with Dr. Pepper. He'd say Dr. or Bud Schickle or some name he'd come up with me. And everybody that knew him, he had a nickname. And yeah. I'm bad to nickname now, too. Myself, people probably kiss me saying, would you quit nicknaming and calling my name? But it's a habit. It's a habit.
0: Yes, sir.
1: You know how it works.
0: Yes, sir.
1: But at any rate, back to back surgery. So when we talk about the neck surgery, we're talking about like what's called a fusion. When we talk about a spinal fusion, then a spinal fusion is when you actually fuse it by putting, what a lot of times they'll do, they'll either cut the disc out, they'll go between the two vertebrae, they'll actually shape, like dig that disc out and either use like bone from a bone bank, mm-hmm. or they'll use these spacers they'll use sometimes, and some people may even say a cage. They're always doing the same thing. And then they'll put screws in the vertebrae in the bottom and screws in the top. Usually have a plate kind of linking them together. Those are a little more involved. In fact, a lot more recovery. And a discectomy, you're probably talking within 3 months, you're recovered. You know, some people are back to work sooner, but usually 3 months is a good rule of thought for a simple discectomy. Fusions can be 3 months to 6 months to a year. It can be a long term depending on how people do, how they recover. There are a high likelihood of people actually rejecting the hardware. They'll get the surgery. Can you hear me pretty good?
0: Mm-hmm. Sounded good.
1: They'll get the surgery, and they will fuse it, and then their body will have an issue with some of the metal that's in there, and they'll have to get it taken back out. So that's the curveball you get with that. Sometimes you have reactions to the actual implant they're putting in you.

0: Just like the arthroplasties, sometimes people would reject those, which is like the fake discs. And when those first came out, they were really, really rough. They've done some advancements with those. But on the back fusions, we see a lot of people. There's some offices. There's a clinic, and I'm not going to call names, down in Winston, that loves to do fusions, and we see a lot of people not do well with them long term. It depends on the office as what they do, but they tend to do a lot more hardware. And when you more hardware you get, sometimes you'll have more problems. Mm-hmm. So, but the recovery, but sometimes it's the only option people's got, especially if you've already had a discectomy. So that's the curveballs you run into with those. There is a third surgery called a laminectomy where they actually chisel out the bone.
1: Mm-hmm.
0: It can give you some relief. You know, unfortunately, you know, there are some issues with that, but that is one of them called a laminectomy. And then, like I said, the last one would be like an arthroplasty or what's called a fake disc. They came a long way. They actually moves, whereas the fusion doesn't. That's where the issues you get with the fusion is when it fuses, it doesn't move, and so it causes so much pressure on the level above or level below, and that's when we typically see the disc be damaged after the fact. You follow what I'm saying? Like they'll have surgery to recover, and then they start popping discs above it or below it, mm-hmm. which leads a lot of times when we see one fusion, we tend to see them kind of continue to go on. But sometimes that's all the options the patient has. So the good news, there's a lot of, you know, there's some new technology out nowadays that you can really do a lot with it, not have to go through surgery, something we use in our office. And there are other offices. I'm not just plugging my office. There's other offices that have the same stuff. They call it RenuvaDisc. And what it does is you actually couple a decompression of the nerve, some special techniques that actually decompress the nerve without having to actually do any surgery. And then you use some technology that actually repairs the disc, triggers a response in the body, repairs the disc, and using lasers, depending on what the problem is, to shrink that disc down. And the odds are, you know, for a lot of people are, you know, 95% success rate is pretty, really high. It does really, really good. So there are some options out there. And like people's head back surgery, you can actually do it with that. Phil's already had one back surgery, too. I've had somebody that actually had somebody that's had two or three that I was just working on right before I walked out the door. And you still got options after that because a lot of people don't think that they have an option. You'd be surprised how many people say, you know, I didn't feel like I had any hope. I've already had two or three back surgeries and just they didn't really help much, or they helped a little bit for a little while and they're right back. And so they've got options. So there are things out there that work really, really well. So don't lose hope. Find somebody who's a renovative specialist. We are here in Mount Airy, so we're here. And we have people that come from West Virginia and all over. Virginia, of course, and, you know, even down into South Carolina for treatment, from treatment. So if you have issues, Florida, even have people come up from Florida and they just stay up around here. So you've got options. So don't give up. There are options, and so there is help after back surgery. Just keep your eyes open, and there are time and place for you that you have to have back surgery. You have people that are starting to lose control of their bladder or bowel. Like, did you know that was a possibility, Cousin Andy?
1: I've heard, yes. Mm-hmm.
0: Yeah, and that's I had a lady that came to see me. We did her test result. You know, we examined her, and we were literally going to bring her back the next day to start beginning treatment. And she called our office and said, I don't know what happened, but tonight I was sleeping, something I twisted or did something, and now I'm, you know, losing bowel control. And mm-hmm. I said, you know, I really should have been a good candidate for treatment, but what she did, she went ahead and completely ruptured the disc and put enough pressure that she had to have back surgery. So we sent her for back surgery. I have not heard anything back from her yet, but hopefully she's fine, and hopefully we'll follow up, because a lot of people, if they don't have if they have back surgery, and they don't have what we call maintenance chiropractic, which is to keep the spine moving so that way it doesn't rupture that same level or the one above it or below it. We tend to have more problems from back surgery. Your back surgery success rate goes up when you do some maintenance adjustments. So if you find somebody who's comfortable doing that, we do a lot of it here, but in your area, find somebody who's very comfortable with that. If you've had back surgery, follow up with the chiropractor. You know, there's a certain period of time when I talk to the neurosurgeons, they would say, hey, after 6 months, with a fusion, you're pretty much good to go. After a year, you can jump off a building. There's not going to be any problems. But they would say under certain circumstances, you can work quicker. So even after a regular back surgery, like a discectomy, within 2 weeks to 3 weeks, we can start treating them. So if you let us know kind of what you've done, or let that surgeon, the chiropractor know, the chiropractor specialist, and they're not all chiropractors are specialists, so keep that in mind. You got to go to people that really are comfortable with that. There are different levels of chiropractors. So you might be going to one and may not.

0: be getting results. You might get to a different one and get a lot better results. So, and you don't have to break up with your old one. Just go to one that's more specialized. Then you can always go back for just a here and there type thing, but something more regular. Or something you got a bigger issue. You may need somebody that's a little more specialized. But that's all I got to say about that.
1: All right. Well, Dr. Dowd, thank you so much today, and we look forward to next week. And stay cool out there.
0: I'll do my best, and check us out. If you have any questions about today's talk, it's at Help with Doc Delp on YouTube, Delp Chiropractic on Facebook. And other than that, or you can call us at the office, 336-786-5555. My girls are there right now. That's 336-786-5555, and we'd be honored to take a look and see what we can do to help you.
1: All right, Doc Delp. Thanks again. You take care now.
0: Yes, sir. You too.
1: Thank you.
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3: From the WXII 12 First Warning Weather Center, I'm meteorologist Brian Slocum with your Wednesday forecast. Another hot and dry day, slightly less humid in the afternoon, but 90s or 90s for the Triad. Still going to feel pretty warm and summery today. Triad and foothills, actually. And we'll see temperatures in the lower 80s in the mountains. Plenty of sunshine to go around and not much heat relief in the form of a breeze. Winds are pretty light today. Temps tonight, mid to upper 60s west, lower 70s in the Triad. Thursday is likely going to be warmer and a bit more humid. Steamy conditions return to the area. Highs could be as warm as the low to mid 90s in the Triad. Isolated storms are possible Thursday afternoon. I don't think we'll see much of any rain until late Thursday night, and that rain chance continues into Friday. By Friday, temperatures start to come down. We get more

a northerly wind, and that drops temps into the low to mid 80s on Friday, and eight more 80s this weekend. Thursday night and Friday should be our stormiest period, with but a few scattered storms may still linger into Saturday, more so Saturday than Sunday. From the WXII 12 First Warning Weather Center, I'm meteorologist Brian Slocum.

0: 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For more than 20 years, we've been talking with you about your money, and a lot of changes have been going on. We've gone from a few nightly news programs to 24/7 news feeds that keep us informed and sometimes overwhelmed. Political parties come in and out of power, each with their own agenda that can influence the market. 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
2: Berlin, Connecticut native Ryan Preece has raced at the New Hampshire Motor Speedway for the better part of two decades, mostly in a modified, winning there in 2021. Preece will be back in New England this weekend to not only run his NASCAR Cup Series car on Sunday and a modified on Saturday, he'll have some bonus racing on Thursday night.
7: I mean, I lived for weeks like this. I'm much older now. I'm 35. First, when I was, 18, 19 years old and running around New England racing all these different cars. But yeah, so I'll fly up tomorrow. Going into Thursday, I'm going to be racing a ACT style late model, actually in DJ Shaw's late model at Thunder Road.
2: 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I'm Kyle Rickey. 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
2: From the WXII 12 First Warning Weather Center, I'm meteorologist Brian Slocum with your Wednesday forecast. Another hot and dry day, slightly less humid in the afternoon, but 90s or 90s for the Triad. Still going to feel pretty warm and summery today. Triad and foothills, actually. And we'll see temperatures in the lower 80s in the mountains. Plenty of sunshine to go around and not much heat relief in the form of a breeze. Winds are pretty light today. Temps tonight, mid to upper 60s west, lower 70s in the Triad. Thursday is likely going to be warmer and a bit more humid. Steamy conditions return to the area. Highs could be as warm as the low to mid 90s in the Triad. Isolated storms are possible Thursday afternoon. I don't think we'll see much of any rain until late Thursday night, and that rain chance continues into Friday. By Friday, temperatures start to come down. We get more of a northerly wind, and that drops temps into the low to mid 80s on Friday, and eight more 80s this weekend. Thursday night and Friday should be our stormiest period, but a few scattered storms may still linger into Saturday, more so Saturday than Sunday. From the WXII 12 First Warning Weather Center, I'm meteorologist Brian Slocum.
0: George Strait, Reba McEntire, Alabama. 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
2: Y'all found me, and I got to shake your hand and meet you. 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Hey, come into Mayflower. We got some seafood. We got some other stuff, too. I had the salmon today. Unbelievable. And John, my buddy here, had the financial guy on the radio. 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
5: 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It was good.
2: All right. It's all good. 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
4: WXII 12 First Warning Weather Center. I'm meteorologist Brian Slocum with your Wednesday forecast. Another hot and dry day. Slightly less humid in the afternoon, but 90s or 90s for the Triad. Still going to feel pretty warm and summery today. Triad and foothills, actually. And we'll see temperatures in the lower 80s in the mountains. Plenty of sunshine to go around and not much heat relief in the form of a breeze. Winds are pretty light today. Temps tonight, mid to upper 60s west, lower 70s in the Triad. Thursday is likely going to be warmer and a bit more humid. Steamy conditions return to the area. Highs could be as warm as the low to mid 90s in the Triad. Isolated storms are possible Thursday afternoon. I don't think we'll see much of any rain until late Thursday night, and that rain chance continues into Friday. By Friday, temperatures start to come down. We get more of a northerly wind, and that drops temps into the low to mid 80s on Friday and eight more 80s this weekend. Thursday night and Friday should be our stormiest period, but a few scattered storms may still linger into Saturday, more so Saturday than Sunday. From the WXII 12 First Warning Weather Center, I'm meteorologist Brian Slocum.

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0: Looks left, nothing develops. Now runs up the middle of the five, dives toward the goal line, got it. Touchdown, Wake Forest.
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0: meteorologist Brian Slocum with your Wednesday forecast. Another hot and dry day, slightly less humid in the afternoon, but 90s or 90s for the Triad. Still going to feel pretty warm and summery today. Triad and foothills, actually. And we'll see temperatures in the lower 80s in the mountains. Plenty of sunshine to go around and not much heat relief in the form of a breeze. Winds are pretty light today. Temps tonight, mid to upper 60s west, lower 70s in the Triad. Thursday is likely going to be warmer and a bit more humid. Steamy conditions return to the area. Highs could be as warm as the low to mid 90s in the Triad. Isolated storms are possible Thursday afternoon. I don't think we'll see much of any rain until late Thursday night, and that rain chance continues into Friday. By Friday, temperatures start to come down. We get more of a northerly wind, and that drops temps into the low to mid 80s on Friday, and eight more 80s this weekend. Thursday night and Friday should be our stormiest period, but a few scattered storms may still linger into Saturday, more so Saturday than Sunday. From the WXII 12 First Warning Weather Center, I'm meteorologist Brian Slocum.
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I might get a little tired on the weekend. 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
2: From the WXII 12 First Warning Weather Center, I'm meteorologist Brian Slocum with your Wednesday forecast. Another hot and dry day, slightly less humid in the afternoon, but 90s or 90s for the Triad. Still going to feel pretty warm and summery today. Triad and foothills, actually. And we'll see temperatures in the lower 80s in the mountains. Plenty of sunshine to go around and not much heat relief in the form of a breeze. Winds are pretty light today. Temps tonight, mid to upper 60s west, lower 70s in the Triad. Thursday is likely going to be warmer and a bit more humid. Steamy conditions return to the area. Highs could be as warm as the low to mid 90s in the Triad. Isolated storms are possible Thursday afternoon. I don't think we'll see much of any rain until late Thursday night, and that rain chance continues into Friday. By Friday, temperatures start to come down. We get more of a northerly wind, and that drops temps into the low to mid 80s on Friday and eight more 80s this weekend. Thursday night and Friday should be our stormiest period, but a few scattered storms may still linger into Saturday, more so Saturday than Sunday. From the WXII 12 First Warning Weather Center, I'm meteorologist Brian Slocum.
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2: From the WXII 12 First Warning Weather Center, I'm meteorologist Brian Slocum with your Wednesday forecast. Another hot and dry day, slightly less humid in the afternoon, but 90s or 90s for the Triad. Starting to feel pretty warm and summery today. Triad and foothills, actually. And we'll see temperatures in the lower 80s in the mountains. Plenty of sunshine to go around and not much heat relief in the form of a breeze. Winds are pretty light today. Temps tonight, mid to upper 60s west, lower 70s in the Triad. Thursday is likely going to be warmer and a bit more humid. Steamy conditions return to the area. Highs could be as warm as the low to mid 90s in the Triad. Isolated storms are possible Thursday afternoon. I don't think we'll see much of any rain until late Thursday night, and that rain chance continues into Friday. By Friday, temperatures start to come down. We get more of a northerly wind, and that drops temps into the low to mid 80s on Friday, and eight more 80s this weekend. Thursday night and Friday should be our stormiest period, but a few scattered storms may still linger into Saturday, more so Saturday than Sunday. From the WXII 12 First Warning Weather Center, I'm meteorologist Brian Slocum.
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2: From the WXII 12 First Warning Weather Center, I'm meteorologist Brian Slocum with your Wednesday forecast. Another hot and dry day. Slightly less humid in the afternoon, but 90s or 90s for the Triad. Still going to feel pretty warm and summery today. Triad and foothills, actually. And we'll see temperatures in the lower 80s in the mountains. Plenty of sunshine to go around and not much heat relief in the form of a breeze. Winds are pretty light today. Temps tonight, mid to upper 60s west, lower 70s in the Triad. Thursday is likely going to be warmer and a bit more humid. Steamy conditions return to the area. Highs could be as warm as the low to mid 90s in the Triad. Isolated storms are possible Thursday afternoon. I don't think we'll see much of any rain until late Thursday night, and that rain chance continues into Friday. By Friday, temperatures start to come down. We get more of a northerly wind, and that drops temps into the low to mid 80s on Friday, and eight more 80s this weekend. Thursday night and Friday should be our stormiest period, but a few scattered storms may still linger into Saturday, more so Saturday than Sunday. From the WXII 12 First Warning Weather Center, I'm meteorologist Brian Slocum.
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1: You know, this old world is full of singers, but just a few are chosen to tear your heart out when they sing. 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

You know the heart of country music still beats in Luke the Drifter. 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Old Marty, Hank and Lefty, why I can feel them right here with me.

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1: Here's the snap, play action, long one downfield. Caught, Foley, 10-5, touchdown, Wake Forest. Looks longer, now throws left side into the end zone. It is caught for a touchdown. Bounces outside, 30 down the sideline. They will never catch him. 10-5, touchdown, Wake Forest.
0: This is the home of the Deacs. 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

0: storms are possible Thursday afternoon. I don't think we'll see much of any rain until late Thursday night, and that rain chance continues into Friday. By Friday, temperatures start to come down. We get more of a northerly wind, and that drops temps into the low to mid-80s on Friday, and eight more 80s this weekend. Thursday night and Friday should be our stormiest period, but a few scattered storms may still linger into Saturday, more so Saturday than Sunday. From the WXII 12 First Warning Weather Center, I'm meteorologist Brian Slocum.
1: Okay, Brian, well, if you like summertime, you'll love today again, that's for sure, because we have plenty of good old sunshine out there. And Piedmont Triad, mainly sunny skies for the Triad area. It's 87 degrees down there. And up here in the Southwest Virginia Mountains, plenty of sun. We're looking at 82.

Oh, it's all I can do. There's Dolly Parton to open things up. Middle of the week already, is it? Yeah, it's Wednesday. Already the 19th day of the month of August, 2026 it is. I'm Buford Kegley back in here. Happy to be with you and hope you'll stay with me all afternoon because I got some music you're going to love, I know. And if you love summertime, you're going to love the summertime weather too. I know that too. We're looking at 82 up here in the mountains. Make it a little bit warmer than that before the day's over. Anyway, 3:05 in the afternoon. Ronnie Millsap is here already. I thought he was going to be here any day now, but he's here right today.

0: the way it goes. Clint Black right there. Lights are on, but ain't nobody home.
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0: Oh, goody, goody. Here on the Wednesday afternoon of Classic Country 98. Henry's listening. Let's see, he's on his way home from work right now. And I forgot where he lives. Is it Horse Pasture? Maybe? I'm not sure. But Henry, I hadn't talked to you in a long time. Goodness gracious, where you been? I guess he's been working hard. That's what he's doing. But he's on his way home. So, Henry, I'm going to send this one out to you. Everybody loves this guy. He's not with us anymore, but he was a great one. The late and great Mac Davis for you. And it's hard to be humble.
7: Back a few months ago, I was hit.

great big nightclub. And he put me up a couple of days early. I came in a couple of days early, and they put me up at what they call the Star Suite. Now, here I am, headliner in one of the biggest nightclubs in the country, and I wake up at 8 o'clock in the morning in this Star Suite all by myself. Yeah, that's what I said. Aw. But I did what I've always done, man, to cheer myself up. I picked up my guitar, I sat down, I wrote me a little song. Now, this is how it feels to be alone at the top of the hill and trying to figure out why.

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Well, I could have lots of friends if I wanted.

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2: Hello everyone, Chief Mike here from the Galax Fire Department with another segment of Chatting with the Chief. I have a special invitation for you. 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We are partnering with the Curtis Bartlett Fitness Center and the Virginia State Police for this memorial event. 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

Ken Mullins right here, and I'm just an old jukebox junkie here on a Wednesday afternoon in the good old summertime. 3:31, that's what time it is. Here's a beautiful song. Let's go back to 1965. Pick this one up from the Tennessee Plowboy. That's what they used to call him all the time. The late and great Eddie Arnold right here. Chet Atkins produced this record. Floyd Kramer's playing piano on it. Here's Eddie Arnold. Man.

0: guys right there know what they're talking about. That's for sure. Kicksand Ronnie and Put a Girl in It.
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6: From the WXII 12 First Warning Weather Center, I'm meteorologist Brian Slocum with your Wednesday forecast. Another hot and dry day. Slightly less humid in the afternoon, but 90s or 90s for the Triad. Still going to feel pretty warm and summery today. Triad and foothills, actually. And we'll see temperatures in the lower 80s in the mountains. Plenty of sunshine to go around and not much heat relief in the form of a breeze. Winds are pretty light today. Temps tonight, mid to upper 60s west, lower 70s in the Triad. Thursday is likely going to be warmer and a bit more humid. Steamy conditions return to the area. Highs could be as warm as the low to mid 90s in the Triad. Isolated storms are possible Thursday afternoon. I don't think we'll see much of any rain until late Thursday night, and that rain chance continues into Friday. By Friday, temperatures start to come down. We get more of a northerly wind, and that drops temps into the low to mid 80s on Friday, and eight more 80s this weekend. Thursday night and Friday should be our stormiest period, but a few scattered storms may still linger into Saturday, more so Saturday than Sunday. From the WXII 12 First Warning Weather Center, I'm meteorologist Brian Slocum.
0: In the Piedmont Triad area right now, plenty of sunshine down there. It's 88 degrees, and let's go down the road a little ways here in Virginia to Goodview. Goodview, Virginia, about to, 9 miles out of Roanoke, down there in Bedford County. Great restaurants and attractions and great history, too, and fine, fine people in Goodview. Goodview's 88 with plenty of sunshine, and here at Classic Country 98, we have sunshine as well. A little cooler. We're 81 degrees at the moment.
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Native of Lynchburg, Virginia, Phil Vassar right there. Just another day in paradise. You're at the right spot for great music. Classy Country, 98.1 it is. Here's an artist who was in Winston-Salem this past Friday night. Aaron Tippin and Kiss This.

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2: WXII 12 First Warning Weather Center. I'm meteorologist Brian Slocum with your Wednesday forecast. Another hot and dry day. Slightly less humid in the afternoon, but 90s are 90s for the Triad. Still going to feel pretty warm and summery today. Triad and

0: By Friday, temperatures start to come down. We get more of a northerly wind, and that drops temps into the low to mid-80s on Friday and eight more 80s this weekend. Thursday night and Friday should be our stormiest period, but a few scattered storms may still linger into Saturday, more so Saturday than Sunday. From the WXII 12 First Warning Weather Center, I'm meteorologist Brian Slocum.
1: In the good old summertime, we are Piedmont Triads. Plenty of sunshine down there. It's 88 degrees in the Triad area. Our friends down in Davidson County, North Carolina, and in Denton, North Carolina, population about 15,000 people down there in Denton. A great place to visit and great place to live, too. And Denton right now is 94 and sunshine. And here at Classic Country 98, plenty of sun for us, too. We're a little cooler. We're 81 degrees.

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3: 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That's 276-773-8002. Virginia is for lovers.

groceries split down the side. Canned goods scattered all the way to the curb. Look on her face saying don't say a word. So it's me and her and a can of beans sitting there on the front porch swing.

Kenny Chesney this afternoon. That's the woman with you here at 416 on a Wednesday afternoon. We'll be driving at 5 during the 5 o'clock hour, so stick around with us for that. Great music, classic country, outlaw country, a little bit of everything every day during the week on the drive at 5. So stay with us. Theme from the Dukes of Hazzard, it's Way More.

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Oh, for all the truck drivers out there, the late Dave Dudley, 6 days on the road, and I'm going to make it home tonight. 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Hey, today's a special day. It's a special holiday because today's National Potato Day, and I love potatoes. I do. Potatoes, they've been around a long, long time. They were first cultivated in South America sometime between 5,000 and 7,000 B.C. They were brought to North America and Europe in the 16th century. So potatoes, they have been around for a long time, and they're all

home of the world now, you know. You can get a potato anywhere. So today is National Potato Day. 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Today, National Potato Day. I love them things.

0: Us fabulous Mavericks here on a Wednesday afternoon, and there goes
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3: From the WXII 12 First Warning Weather Center, I'm meteorologist Brian Slocum with your Wednesday forecast. Another hot and dry day, slightly less humid in the afternoon, but 90s or 90s for the Triad. Still going to feel pretty warm and summery today. Triad and foothills, actually. And we'll see temperatures in the lower 80s in the mountains. Plenty of sunshine to go around and not much a heat relief in the form of a breeze. Winds are pretty light today. Temps tonight, mid to upper 60s west, lower 70s in the Triad. Thursday is likely going to be warmer and a bit more humid. Steamy conditions return to the area. Highs could be as warm as the low to mid 90s in the Triad. Isolated storms are possible Thursday afternoon. I don't think we'll see much of any rain until late Thursday night, and that rain chance continues into Friday. By Friday, temperatures start to come down. We get more of a northerly wind, and that drops temps into the low to mid 80s on Friday, and eight more 80s this weekend. Thursday night and Friday should be our stormiest period, but a few scattered storms may still linger into Saturday, more so Saturday than Sunday. From the WXII 12 First Warning Weather Center, I'm meteorologist Brian Slocum.
4: It almost feels like summertime. Did you know it? Yes. In the Triad area, it's 88 degrees down there. 88 with plenty of sunshine. And where I'm standing, we're 82 degrees right here at Classic Country 98. 82 and plenty of sun. Christiansburg, Virginia. Somebody asked me about Christiansburg the other day. I did the forecast, told them what was going on years ago down there, and they couldn't believe it. But listen to this. In Christiansburg, Virginia, population, which is 23,348, frontiersman Daniel Boone, he resided there for a time, remember? That was a long time ago. Records in the county courthouse show a warrant dated back in 1774 for the arrest of Daniel Boone on a debt charge. And Daniel Boone later repaid the debt. And Davy Crockett, yeah, worked at John Snyder's Hattery. That was a hattery shop down there located on West Main Street in Christiansburg. And Davy Crockett worked there for 18 months. Hard to believe, but they worked. And they both lived in Christiansburg, where it's 83 degrees right now. 83 and plenty of sunshine in good old Christiansburg, Virginia, down in the New River Valley.
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Those Bellamy Brothers, an old hippie, right here at Classic Country 98. Thanks for joining me on a summer afternoon. And we got the Drive at 5 coming up here in just a few minutes, about 15 minutes from now. Somewhere close to 15 minutes, we'll have the Drive at 5. So stick around, some great classic country music, a little bit of everything. Outlaw country and things probably you never heard of. Hey, we're still 82 degrees. Tomorrow it's going to be, what, about the same? Yeah, about the same. 82 for tomorrow again. So we can expect, you know, about the same temperature. Not a real heat wave. We can get with 82 and still be comfortable, I think. Anyway, we got Charlie Rich for some folks out there. Everybody loves the Silver Fox, too. Remember this one from Charlie?

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2: 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I'm Susie Armstrong. 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
2: Just weeks ago, Joey Logano was outside chase contention. Two wins later, including Saturday night's victory at Richmond Raceway, and the Team Penske driver is now ninth in the NASCAR Cup Series standings. The Connecticut native pointed to crew chief Paul Wolf as the reason for his resurrection.
5: Paul's a great leader. He's a silent leader, and every word has meaning behind it. You know, when he does speak, there's no fluff, there's no sugarcoating, it's direct. And he commands respect. Joe Bissen, our engineer, is spectacular. He's been able to really help bring the cars to a lot faster and getting to where I need to. So I think between Joe and Paul, they've done a super job at getting us back in the game.
2: I'm Susie Armstrong. 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
2: This is WXI 12 meteorologist Michelle Kennedy with your first warning forecast. A great looking forecast over the next couple of days, but it does bring back storm chances for us. Most of our Thursday is dry. Isolated showers and storms could bring in some damaging wind gusts for us. And that's mainly late afternoon into the evening hours. We'll watch for that in the Piedmont Triad, foothills and mountains. And then Friday, some heavy rain threats could bring in some isolated flash flooding. We'll be watching showers and thunderstorms with good rain chances, could bring in some soaking rains of 1 to 3 inches out there. And temperatures are going to take a break from the 90s. We expect mid to upper

Don and Phil, those Everly Brothers right there. When Will I Be Loved? I know a lot of people remember that song. Hey, good afternoon again. Welcome to the Drive at 5 here on a Wednesday afternoon. Buford Kegley with you for the next few minutes. So hang around. Some of your favorite music is on the way. I know. We didn't get the numbers there a few minutes ago after Michelle did the weather. But anyway, in the Piedmont Triad, it's 88 degrees and plenty of sunshine down there right now. Looking good. Up in Moravian Falls, North Carolina, up in Wilkes County, Moravian Falls right now is 88 degrees. Also 88 and sunny skies. And where I'm standing right here at Classic Country 98, we're cooler naturally, always are. We're only 82. 82 degrees under sunny skies. Middle of the week at Classic Country 98. We're driving at 5.

Oh, yes, get your kicks on Route 66. That's Asleep at the Wheel right there, featuring Johnny Nicholas and Ray Benson and Leroy Preston, too, and the big old band, Asleep at the Wheel. Here on The Drive at 5, thanks for joining us here on a Wednesday afternoon. We're in the good old summertime. Don't you like this better than midwinter, though? I mean, you know, it gets a little hot and humid, but it's better than walking on that ice and snow out there. Seems like to me it is. But anyway, we got the music on the drive. If you'll stick around. Oh, mercy. Hank Williams Jr. right here. And Long Gone Lonesome Blues.

0: Those headhunters from out Kentucky way here on the Wednesday on the Drive at 5 with Rock and Roll Angel.
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and that's about that busy, busy street out there in Austin, Texas. I was talking to somebody the other day, said you can't even walk out there. There are so many people now. In Austin, Texas, that's Wade Bowen along with Miranda Lambert. And so long, 6th Street. Driving at 5, we are.

0: Great song right there. It was number 8 on the country chart back in 1961 from The Sheriff. Everybody loved The Sheriff. The late and great Theron Young with Backtrack.
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The one and only Guy Clark right there with me. I'm feeling the same, about the same as I did yesterday and today and every day. Let's all feel great, okay? Because we're in the good old summertime and we're on the drive at 5 on a Wednesday afternoon. 5:33, that's what time it is. We got Waylon, we got Willie, we got Johnny, and we got Chris, and they

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4: This is WXI 12 meteorologist Michelle Kennedy with your first warning forecast. A great looking forecast over the next couple of days, but it does bring back storm chances for us. Most of our Thursday is dry. Isolated showers and storms could bring in some damaging wind gusts for us. And that's mainly late afternoon into the evening hours. We'll watch for that in the Piedmont Triad, foothills and mountains. And then Friday, some heavy rain threats could bring in some isolated flash flooding. We'll be watching showers and thunderstorms with good rain chances, could bring in some soaking rains of 1 to 3 inches out there. And temperatures are going to take a break from the 90s. We expect mid to upper 80s on Friday, still feeling steamy as humidity remains. And on Saturday and Sunday, temperatures in the 80s with some drier air heading our way behind a powerful cold front on Sunday into Monday. And so a nice stretch begins next week and a big pattern change that takes us out of that tropical feeling air. Hope you get to enjoy it.
5: Oh, thank you, Michelle. A little bit of everything in that weather forecast, that's for sure. Hey, if you're down in the Piedmont Triad, you got 89 degrees, plenty of sunshine down there, 89 degrees. And our friends and listeners over there in Tazewell County, which is, Bluefield, Virginia's in Tazewell County. And over in Bluefield, Virginia right now, sunshine and 80 degrees over there. 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We have mainly sunny skies, too. Feels pretty decent right now. We're looking at 81 degrees on the drive at 5. Classic Country.

Olivia Newton-John right there. That one won a Grammy for Best Female Vocalist of the Year back in 1973. That was on the top 10 on multiple charts around the world in 1973 for the late and great Olivia Newton-John, who passed away August 8, 2022. She was 73 years of age. And you remember her from Greece. That was one of the first things you remember her from. Anyway, we're driving at 5 here on a Wednesday. Thank you for joining me. We got one of the richest dudes in music coming up right now. You see him get off an airplane, you can say he's worth, he'll soon be a billionaire with a B, that's for sure. Won't be long. Bob Dylan still out there playing just about every night, doing concerts all over the earth. Here's Bob Dylan, the one you wanted to hear from 1971. You ain't going nowhere.

0: Oh, the singing ranger, Hank Snow, right there. What a song that one was. That song became a major hit. It was number one on the Billboard Country chart in August of 1950. Stayed there for a record time, 21 weeks. 21 weeks in a row, it was number one, and the first of seven number one hits in Hank Snow's career. And he was a member, of course, of the Grand Ole Opry for many, many moons. What a hit that one was. 21 weeks at number one. I'm moving on.
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0: J.R. Cash right there, and the R stands for Ray. Yeah, anybody wants to know. J.R. Cash, the R is for Ray. He wrote that song back in 1979. I'm going to sit on the porch and pick on my old guitar. I'll send that out to Rhonda. She likes that by Johnny Cash, and so do I. Great song that Johnny wrote back in 79. I'll send that out to Rhonda. Everybody else who likes it, I'm going to have to move it on out of here. I had lots of other things planned, but the clock didn't agree with me on it, so the clock has run out. I got to go home and find a pack of nabs or something. It's getting about supper time. So hope your night is good. Thank you for joining me. Hope you have a peaceful night tonight and a great morning. And I'll see you tomorrow afternoon about 3 o'clock and then at 5 for the drive at 5. Cuz Nandy, he'll be here before you can say scat. He'll be here in a few minutes. Not really a few minutes, but he went home to catch 40 winks. He'll be in here just past 5:30 tomorrow morning. Well, that good morning show. So join our friend Cousin Andy tomorrow and every morning because he's here. We got to make way for the weather, and then it's more music all night long.
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3: This is WXI 12 meteorologist Michelle Kennedy with your first warning forecast. A great looking forecast over the next couple of days, but it does bring back storm chances for us. Most of our Thursday is dry. Isolated showers and storms could bring in some damaging wind gusts for us. And that's mainly late afternoon into the evening hours. We'll watch for that in the Piedmont Triad, foothills, and mountains. And then Friday, some heavy rain threats could bring in some isolated flash flooding. We'll be watching showers and thunderstorms with good rain chances, could bring in some soaking rains of 1 to 3 inches out there. And temperatures are going to take a break from the 90s. We expect mid to upper 80s on Friday, still feeling steamy as humidity remains. And on Saturday and Sunday, temperatures in the 80s with some drier air heading our way behind a powerful cold front on Sunday into Monday. And so a nice stretch begins next week and a big pattern change that takes us out of that tropical feeling air. Hope you get to enjoy it.
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0: looks left, nothing develops. 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Touchdown, Wake Forest.
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0: The NASCAR Truck Series is coming down to its final race in the regular season, and the points battles are heating up all across the standings. For PRN's Garage Pass, this is Andrew Kurland. We'll preview the season finale next.
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0: Things are heating up in the NASCAR Craftsman Truck Series. After an exciting race at Richmond, Caden Honeycutt got his second win of the year, keeping his chances at the regular season title within reach. He's currently 61 points behind Lane Riggs, and it was a huge win to get points back on his side as we head to New Hampshire for the regular season finale this weekend. Here's what Caden had to say about how fast his truck was on Saturday.
2: Man, just what a truck today. We had a really good truck all day, and it's just from the turnaround we've had the last couple weeks. So we've struggled at Wilkesboro and IRP on short tracks for whatever reason, and then we came here and fired off practice, and I felt really good about our truck, and it carried all the way through the weekend. Good qualifying effort, good stages, good execution all day. My pit crew was amazing. They did a great job on the green flag stop, and honestly putting us in position to win if it had gone green too. So just a great team effort today, well executed, and I can't thank them enough for it.
0: In terms of the point situation, how does Honeycutt feel about the momentum carrying into New Hampshire?
2: Yeah, I think we're just trying to keep momentum, right? You know, just carry this race all the way to Loudon. They were good at Loudon last year, so just looking forward to go to the Lobster State and grab a lobster, and Scotty's home state. That'd be really cool to win for him there. So, like I said, we're just trying to keep our momentum up, and you know, I don't know where we're at compared to the one seed, but right now we're just focused on winning races, and that carries on to Bristol.
0: Tyler Ankrum currently holds the final spot, plus 20 over Stuart Friesen in that 10th points position. For PRN's Garage Pass, this is Andrew Kurland.
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This is WXI 12 meteorologist Michelle Kennedy with your first warning forecast. A great looking forecast over the next couple of days, but it does bring back storm chances for us. Most of our Thursday is dry. Isolated showers and storms could bring in some damaging wind gusts for us. And that's mainly late afternoon into the evening hours. We'll watch for that in the Piedmont Triad, foothills, and mountains. And then Friday, some heavy rain threats could bring in some isolated flash flooding. We'll be watching showers and thunderstorms with good rain chances, could bring in some soaking rains of 1 to 3 inches out there. And temperatures are going to take a break from the 90s. We expect mid to upper 80s on Friday, still feeling steamy as humidity remains. And on Saturday and Sunday, temperatures in the 80s with some drier air heading our way behind a powerful cold front on Sunday into Monday. And so a nice stretch begins next week and a big pattern change that takes us out of that tropical feeling air. Hope you get to enjoy it.

0: 9:30 to 10 on 98.1 Classic Country. 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

Darling, I've wasted a lot of years not seeing the real you. But tonight your beauty is shining through. And I never took the time to let you know. So before he takes you away, please let me say.

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2: This is WXI 12 meteorologist Michelle Kennedy with your first warning forecast. A great looking forecast over the next couple of days, but it does bring back storm chances for us. Most of our Thursday is dry. Isolated showers and storms could bring in some damaging wind gusts for us. And that's mainly late afternoon into the evening hours. We'll watch for that in the Piedmont Triad, foothills and mountains. And then Friday, some heavy rain threats could bring in some isolated flash flooding. We'll be watching showers and thunderstorms with good rain chances, could bring in some soaking rains of 1 to 3 inches out there. And temperatures are going to take a break from the 90s. We expect mid to upper 80s on Friday, still feeling steamy as humidity remains. And on Saturday and Sunday, temperatures in the 80s with some drier air heading our

0: way behind a powerful cold front on Sunday into Monday. And so a nice stretch begins next week and a big pattern change that takes us out of that tropical feeling air. Hope you get to enjoy it.
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3: This is WXI 12 meteorologist Michelle Kennedy with your first warning forecast. A great looking forecast over the next couple of days, but it does bring back storm chances for us. Most of our Thursday is dry. Isolated showers and storms could bring in some damaging wind gusts for us, and that's mainly late afternoon into the evening hours. We'll watch for that in the Piedmont Triad, foothills, and mountains. And then Friday, some heavy rain threats could bring in some isolated flash flooding. We'll be watching showers and thunderstorms with good rain chances, could bring in some soaking rains of 1 to 3 inches out there. And temperatures are going to take a break from the 90s. We expect mid to upper 80s on Friday, still feeling steamy as humidity remains. And on Saturday and Sunday, temperatures in the 80s with some drier air heading our way behind a powerful cold front on Sunday into Monday. And so a nice stretch begins next week and a big pattern change that takes us out of that tropical feeling air. Hope you get to enjoy it.